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1: 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That's Accutemp with two C's .pro. Or they can be reached at 386-222-1540. 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You can also meet the owner, Chuck Wyant, and the Accutemp team at Flagler Beach's First Friday. 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

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You're listening to the Big O on the radio, DJ Owen. And to get this hour of music underway, that was the most famous band out of Swansea, Wales, Badfinger, with the track No Matter What off of their 1970 album No Dice. That song and album, to me, is just one of the defining tracks of the power pop genre. And in my opinion, at least, nobody got the Beatles-esque style songwriting down quite like Badfinger. Outside of the Fab Four themselves, Badfinger was able to get that type of songwriting down very well. In fact, I remember hearing somewhere that when Badfinger first put the No Dice record out, people thought that the Beatles had actually secretly gotten back together and were releasing covert singles under a new name, because they were that convinced by that songwriting that Badfinger was doing. And it also really helped that they were on the Beatles' Apple Corps records as well. Anyways, coming up later this month at the Pontevedra Concert Hall on Friday, October 23rd, live Dedden Brothers will be performing the music of the Grateful Dead and the Allman Brothers Band. From Morning Dew and Truckin' to Ramblin' Man, Jessica, and Whipping Post, this all-star ensemble reaches into two legendary catalogs and gives the music room to stretch, shift, and take on a life of its own. Featuring Barry Dwayne Oakley, Les Dudek, Mark Caron, Scott Guberman, and Pete Lavazzoli, the band includes musicians with direct connections to the extended Grateful Dead and Allman Brothers families. Whether you have followed these songs for decades or are ready to hear them in a new way, this is a night built for fans. Two legendary catalogs, one band, one incredible night. You do not want to miss this. 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Coming up later this month on Friday, October 23rd, live Dedden Brothers performing the music of the Grateful Dead and the Allman Brothers Band live at the Pontevedra Concert Hall. 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
4: 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Oh yeah, they make affogato. 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If you have any questions about their cool and refreshing drinks, ices, or ice creams, they are there Sunday to Thursday, 12:30 to 7:30, Friday and Saturday, 12:30 to 9. They can be reached at 386-338-3072. That's 386-338-3072. They look forward to helping you enjoy something really good. Uncle Louie G's Authentic Italian Ice from New York. 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
4: This is your 97.3 FM News Minute. U.S. Treasury Department said Monday it was alerting foreign financial institutions that continue to do business with Iran or its financial sector that they may be sanctioned by Washington without advance notice. And the Nasdaq notched a record high close on Monday, lifted by NVIDIA and Microsoft, as investors focused on a dip in oil prices and looked ahead to quarterly earnings reports. And Pennsylvania has surpassed 1,000 measles cases this year. State health officials said on Monday, making it the largest state outbreak in more than three decades. The U.S. is enduring its worst year for measles since 1991, with nearly 3,900 reported cases. And the Department of Justice outlined Monday election-related charges involving 16 non-citizens, the latest in a series of cases as the Trump administration steps up prosecutions involving illegal voting and voting registration. And the White House barred news outlet Politico from traveling on Air Force One on Monday, keeping the outlet from serving as the print pool representative on President Donald Trump's trip. This is your 97.3 FM News Minute. Have a great day, everyone.
5: Tuesday forecast, more of the same here. Cloudy, spotty showers. Some showers may be heavy. High of 80. Southwest winds around 5 knots. East 2 to 3. Light chop on the river. Your high tide 7:04. Cloudy this evening. Low 74. Wednesday, spotty showers. High of 80. Thursday, mostly cloudy. High of 82. 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
9: Legacy Recordings Week in Music, September 30th through October 6th. September 30th, 1995. Mariah Carey made chart history when she began an 8-week stay at number one on the U.S. singles chart with Fantasy. Mariah was the first female act to enter the chart at number one. October 1st, 1950. Sing, You Sinners, by a 24-year-old singer named Tony Bennett, is released. October 2nd, 1928. The first major label recordings in Nashville take place as DeFord Bailey lays down 8 tracks at Victor Records, which later became RCA Studios.
10: October 3rd, 1954. Born on this day, blues rock titan Stevie Ray Vaughan. Stevie is one of the most influential guitarists who ever lived. October 4th, 1958, British Overseas Airways Corporation becomes the first jetliner to offer transatlantic service to passengers with flights between London, England, and New York. This sets the stage for the British invasion of the 60s. The 60s wouldn't have happened as suddenly if all the British bands came over by boat. October 5th, 1947. Born on this day, Brian Johnson, lead singer for AC/DC since 1980. For those about to blow out the candles on their birthday cake, we salute you. October 6th, 1966. The Jimi Hendrix Experience held its first rehearsal, an experience we will never forget.
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12: 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Keep your thing so I can get this together. 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

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You're listening to the Big O on the radio, DJ Owen. And that was Gary U.S. Bonds with Dear Lady Twist. Well, ladies and gentlemen, it's that time of the night again for me to sign off. I want to thank each and every one of you lovely listeners for tuning in and day out to all of us here at Surf 97.3 FM. And I want to thank our wonderful donation sponsors for keeping us afloat on the sea that is the airwaves. I'll see all of you same time, same place next Tuesday from 7 to 9 p.m. And so tonight, I'm going to leave you with this. Coming up this Sunday at the Main Street Station in Daytona Beach, Florida, the Rock the Ribbon Foundation presents the 13th annual Battle of the Babes benefit concert for The Cure, featuring an all-day lineup of some of Central Florida's best female-fronted bands battling it out by raising money to fight breast cancer. There's going to be raffles, food trucks, a 50-50, vendors, and a special appearance by the Blue Lotus Dancers. Some of Florida's best female-fronted bands are going to be there, including Rage Riot, Megan Gunn and the Pistoleros, Naughty Naughty, Deadman 7 Deadly, Black Sheep, Driven, Highway Jones, Lost Signal, Gnarly Quinn, and more. Three stages of incredible female-fronted bands. All the live music is going to begin at 1 p.m. If you want to rock out and if you want to support a good cause fighting breast cancer, then we have a full day of music for you this Sunday, October 11th, at the Main Street Station in Daytona Beach. Live music begins at 1 p.m. Three stages of some of Florida's best female-fronted bands fighting it out, battling it out by raising money to fight breast cancer. We hope to see you there. And so tonight, and so to end the show tonight, I'm going to play you a track by one of the most iconic female-fronted bands of all time. This track was originally released in 1983 by a band called I-10, but in 1987, the band Heart, fronted by the Wilson Sisters, turned this song into a number one hit off of their 1987 album Bad Animals. Here's Heart with Alone on Surf 97.3 FM. I'll see you next week.

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9: Welcome to another edition of Nothing But Old 45s. I'm your host, Larry Kratka, and every show is designed to bring you the best hit records from the late 1970s through the early 1990s. And there are a lot of them. You'll be hearing rock and roll, soul, and perhaps even a few country crossover hits. You never know. I'll be playing both 45 RPM records and album tracks, and you may actually hear a few scratches on those records from time to time. I'll also be giving you a little information about the songs and artists, plus a little music trivia every so often. So, let's get going. Let's get to work.
8: Nothing But Old 45's Flashback. 1983.

0: welcome to another exciting edition of Nothing But Old 45s, and my turntables are ready to go. That was Kansas and their 1978 number six hit, Dust in the Wind. A song off their introduction album in 1974 entitled Kansas. And Kansas was really from Kansas, forming in Topeka, Kansas, right around 1970. Kansas would really rock when they wanted to, but Dust in the Wind was totally different, with acoustic guitar, violin, and even a viola heard during the song. I opened the set with a totally different sound, Donna Summer and her 1983 hit, She Works Hard for Her Money. Now, Donna Summer hadn't had a big hit record since 1980, and this one landed at a solid number three for the Boston, Massachusetts singer-songwriter. Donna Summer was queen of the disco for many years and had a lot of dance hits like I Feel Love, Last Dance, and Hot Stuff, to name a few.
1: Nothing But Old 45s.

0: There you go, a classic hit from Elton John from 1983. I guess that's why they call it the blues. The song landed at number 4 for Sir Elton John and was one of the biggest hits he had in the 1980s. It also hit number 2 on the Billboard Adult Contemporary chart as well and was one of many, many hits he had between 1970 and 1999. And by the way, the harmonica solo in that song was performed by Stevie Wonder. I opened the set with the Cars and their 1979 number 14 hit, Let's Go. The Boston group hit the record charts back in 1978 and kept on cranking out hits, singles, and albums for another 10 years. But strangely enough, the Cars never had a number one hit record. But they did rack up a total of 15 top 40 hits in that time.
1: Nothing but old 45s flashing back. 1988.

0: That is Scandal with Patti Smyth and their number two hit from 1992, Sometimes Love Just Ain't Enough. It was actually a duet with Don Henley that told the story of a relationship between two people and their efforts to move on with their lives after a terrible breakup. The song actually remained in the top 40 for 20 weeks. Boy, that's pretty good. Up in the set with a British group that only charted three times in the United States. The Escape Club and their number one hit from 1988, Wild Wild West. MTV ran a video of the song, but in their home country of Great Britain, MTV wouldn't run it for various reasons. Now, just to be clear, the Wild Wild West song has no connection at all to the Wild Wild West TV show, which ran on CBS in the 1970s. Well, looks like I have time for one more song, so let's go over to turntable number two and see what's on it.
1: Hey,

Now, there's a classic hit if there ever was one. What's Your Name from Lynyrd Skynyrd? The song was the last top 40 hit the Jacksonville, Florida band had, hitting number 13 on the Billboard Hot 100 chart during the winter of 1990. Classic hit if there ever was one. What's Your Name from Lynyrd Skynyrd? The song was the last top 40 hit the Jacksonville, Florida band had.

0: back. I'm going to have a cup of coffee. I think that'd be good. See you on the other side.
1: Nothing but old 45's laugh track.
2: Hey, could you tell me where I am?
3: You're in Hollywood, California.
2: Where's a stroke of luck? I blacked out over Honolulu.
3: What, were you flying over Honolulu?
2: No, it's an orbit. I'm an astronaut.
3: Well, have you ever done that before? Blacked out, I mean?
2: Yeah, I blacked out once back home in the Tunnel of Love.
3: See, that must have been embarrassing.
2: No, I was alone. I was doing a test run.
3: Well, here you are in Hollywood, California.
2: Yeah, boy, ain't that weird? Well, you know, sure this ain't the moon? You know, they're holding me responsible for that rocket. You ain't seen it, have you?
3: No, I haven't seen it. You know, you really ought to call Cape Kennedy. They must be worried sick about you.
2: I ain't got anything to do with Cape Kennedy.
3: Well, that's where all the government astronauts are.
2: I'm a private astronaut. What? Hey, do you have any idea where the moon is from here?
3: It's right up there. Can't you see it?
2: I overshot that sucker. We used too much dynamite. That's not up there very far at all.
3: No, not at all. That could have very well happened. Well, I don't know what I can tell you, sir.
2: Well, I'm sure going to get ribbed when I go back without that rocket.
3: You know what you could do? You know what you could do?
2: What?
3: You could tell them that this is the moon. They've never seen Hollywood, California.
2: My problems are over. I'll do it.
3: You think they'd go for that?
2: It'd be my word against theirs.
3: Right.
2: I go to church with them every Sunday.
3: Yeah. They certainly wouldn't come out here to check on you.
2: They couldn't.
3: They couldn't?
2: We ain't got no rocket.
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0: I swear I hear Michael Jackson in there. Yeah, more on that in a moment. That's the story of a really paranoid guy, Rockwell, and his 1984 number two hit, Somebody's Watching Me. It was one of two top 40 hits the Detroit, Michigan R&B singer-songwriter had in 1984. Rockwell was a stage name. His real name is Kennedy William Gordy, the son of Motown founder Berry Gordy. And by the way, if you thought you heard some other voices in that song like Michael Jackson, you were right. Michael Jackson and his sister Jermaine helped out with the vocals. I opened the set with a real rocker from Rod Stewart when he was really cooking. Hot Legs from 1978. The toe tapper with a hot guitar solo landed at a respectable number 28 for the British singer-songwriter and would become one of his signature songs of his early career, along with Maggie May and You Wear It Well.
1: 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Just search for Nothing But Old 45s.

0: Now, there's a song you probably recognize because it was a hit twice. Put a Little Love in Your Heart is the name of it. And the version you just heard was a duet done by Annie Lennox and Al Green. And it hit number 9 on the Billboard Hot 100 chart in late 1988. 20 years earlier, the same song was a hit for Jackie DeShannon. Annie Lennox was the lead singer for the Eurythmics, and Al Green had an amazing career as an R&B singer in the 1970s. I want to set with the Talking Heads and their 1978 hit, Take Me to the River. Now, this song has a story behind it. Take Me to the River was originally written by Al Green, who you just heard in that duet with Annie Lennox. He recorded it, but another singer, Syl Johnson, had a minor hit with it in 1974. Well, the Talking Heads version hit number 26 on the Billboard Hot 100 chart, the highest level the song ever reached.
1: Nothing but old 45.

0: Now, there's an ABBA song you don't hear very often, but it was one of their biggest hit records. The Winner Takes It All, a song that hit number 8 in late 1980 for the super-duper Swedish group. The lyrics of the song talk about a divorce with a definite winner and loser. But as ABBA told a music reporter one time, there are no winners in a divorce. Despite its somber tone, The Winner Takes It All was a major top 10 hit, not only in the United States and Ireland, but in many, many other countries. Let's go. The show is over. Well, at least this edition of Nothing But Old 45s. Another one coming up real soon on this station, so stick around. Give us a like on Facebook if you would, please. I would appreciate it. I'm Larry Kratka, your host. Take care.
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This week on the Oldies Time Machine, find out about the uncanny similarities in the lives of Johnny Horton and Hank Williams. And I'll take a look at a music survey for WCOP Boston. Hi, this is Steve Summers. Welcome to another edition of the Oldies Time Machine. Let's kick off the show.

0: Oh my, oh my, that's a good one. That's a song that was important to the development of rock and roll. Tiny Bradshaw, the train kept a rolling on King Records. Before that, from 1959, Annette Funicello and Tall Paul. That was our first hit. We started things off with the Yardbirds from 65, their second hit, Heart Full of Soul. Welcome to the Oldies Time Machine. We're ready to get down with the oldies.
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0: I can't tell you a lot about this week's Lindy's Diner tune, which was released in August 1963 on the Carlton record label. It's a rare teener by Rick Skyler. Rick's song apparently was one that inspired Dion DeMucci. Listen and you will notice how similar it is to Dion's hits. Billboard magazine gave Rick Skyler a 5-star rating in August 1963 for the song Crying in My Cherry Soda Pop. You know, as it gets hotter, we all like to have a nice cold soda. Here's Rick Skyler and Crying in My Cherry Soda Pop.

0: got to ask yourself one question. Do you know who you're listening to? Punk. Well, do you?
1: And now, more music and memories with Steve Summers.

0: It's surprising sometimes how history repeats itself. The careers of singers Johnny Horton and Hank Williams both had uncanny similarities. Both were married to the same woman. Her name was Billie Jean Jones. Both Horton and Williams both played their last shows at the Skyline Club in Austin, Texas. And both Horton and Williams died in car accidents while driving Cadillacs. Here's Johnny Horton.
1: Williams.

0: What a huge hit that was for Shirley Fabre from 1962 and number one, Johnny Angel. From the fishing villages of Oregon to the majestic Green Mountains of Vermont, you got your ears locked on the oldies time machine. Lock them ears on the Motown memory right after this.
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0: Michael Jackson was the seventh of nine children of the Jackson family. He became the lead singer of his brother's group, the Jackson Five, later known as simply the Jacksons. In 1971, Michael started a solo career, and in 1972 scored his first number one hit. The tune was the title song from a movie. The song was originally written by Donny Osmond, but Donny was on tour at the time, so Michael was asked to record it. This made Michael the third youngest artist to score a number one hit single at age 14. From the fall of 1972, here's the song about a lovable pet rat. Yes, a rat, Ben. It's this week's Motown Memory.

Good times and great oldies. The Oldies Time Machine, right here on your favorite station. Well. The Oldies Time Machine with Steve Summers. Oh.

Ah, yes, what a great party night. Saturday night, Bay City Rollers from 75, 76 on the Oldies Time Machine. Well, in 1958, Pat Boone recorded a song which was a number four country hit for his father-in-law, Red Foley. Yeah, Red Foley was his father-in-law, and he recorded, Red recorded this song in 1947. Then again, Pat Boone did it in 1958. Well, in 1958, Pat Boone recorded a song which was a number four country hit for his father-in-law, Red Foley. Yeah, Red Foley was his father-in-law, and he recorded

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York, active from 1953 to 1962. The group came together as the Carnations in 1953, with members Earl Carroll, lead vocalist, Bobby Phillips, Laverne Drake, bass vocalist, and Gus Willingham. As the group moved into the recording studios, James Poppy Clark was added as a fifth member, and the name The Cadillacs was given to them. This week's doo-wop tune is from 1959 and just missed the Billboard Top 100. It's titled Romeo.

0: This is Stephanie Parker from Monk's Corner, South Carolina, reminding you that the Oldies Time Machine is everywhere.
1: Ah, yes, a lot of rain in the northeast and the southeast this spring. This is D. Clark.

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WCOP was a Boston radio station located in Copley Square, in the Copley Square Hotel. Thus, the call letters WCOP. Taking a look at the WCOP music survey for the week of March 30th, 1959, WCOP has listed the song Booma Dip Dip by Stan Robinson at number 13 on the charts. The song, however, did go on to become a one-hit wonder nationally at number 83.

0: It's a crazy one from Stan Robinson and played on WCOP Boston. Well, I have the instrumental nugget up and coming for you right after this.
1: This is Betty White. 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
0: The Bel Airs were a surf rock band from South Bay, L.A. In 1961, one of their members and a guitarist with the group, Paul Johnson, wrote an instrumental when he was only 14 years old. It's titled Mr. Moto, and it's this week's instrumental nugget.

From 1964, the DC 5, the Dave Clark 5, and everybody knows. Before that, the Exciters, and I Want You to Be My Boy from 1965. From Clay County, West Virginia, to Windham County in Vermont, you've got your ears locked on the Oldies Time Machine.

0: Ladies and gentlemen, Elvis has not left the building. 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
1: Welcome to another weekly edition of the Elvis Moment on the Oldies Time Machine. I'm Howard Groves, and the choice for this week is a song written by songwriter Don Robertson. There's Always Me was recorded on March 12, 1961 at the RCA Studio B in Nashville, Tennessee, and first released on the Something for Everybody album. Don Robertson recalls meeting Elvis at that recording and complimenting Elvis on his semi-operatic delivery of the title line at the end. He also stated that his biggest regret was not in informing Elvis how wonderful he made him feel by recording his song, saying that regardless of how rich or famous Elvis was, that he was not immune from the expression of a grateful composer. Now, if you will allow me to make my usual dedications to my military brothers and sisters in arms, the new and ever-increasing young and old fans of the King, and the multitude of listeners who honor us and this show by listening weekly, I will ask you to please accompany me as we go back in time, back 57 years, as we hear one of the King's soulful ballads as he sings, There's Always Me on the Oldies Time Machine.

Hi, this is Dickie Lee, reminding you that you found the spot for great 60s and 70s musical memories. Steve Summers has left the building for a few minutes, so I'll play you one of my hits. Yeah.

Dickie Lee on the Oldies Time Machine. The show is heard on great radio stations like WRFN, Nashville, Music City, USA, WYAP, Clay, West Virginia, WGDR, Plainfield, Vermont, KOWS, Occidental, California, and the list is growing. Now, next week, we'll have a special show for you. It's our Father's Day show. Yes, don't forget dear old dad on his special day, and we'll have a special Father's Day show for you right here on the Oldies Time Machine. 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
4: 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You can also meet the owner, Chuck Wyant, and the Accutemp team at Flagler Beach's First Friday. 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

0: Hi, this is Steve Summers. This week, the Motown Memory will highlight the Supremes' second number one hit. Then the doo-wopper steps in with an early rock and roll hit by an all-white group. Then get ready to be shanghaied to work on a ship as the Wailers have the instrumental nugget. 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But that's not all. Wyatt, what's cooking?
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We started off the oldies time machine celebrating Columbus Day, the reflections, like Columbus did, on the charts in October 1964. That song just made the top 100. 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The Belfast Gypsies were in the top 20 in October 1966 at WOLF Syracuse, New York. Who were the Belfast Gypsies? Details coming up. But first, October 13th, 1961, at WMEX Boston, the number 4 sound was by the Paris Sisters.

Listeners in Rochester, New York, listening on WRFZ, thanks for listening to the Oldies Time Machine. The Belfast Gypsies were in the top 20 in October 1966 at WOLF, Wolf in Syracuse. Who were the Belfast Gypsies? Well, they were a rock group from Belfast, Ireland, and two of the members were former members of Van Morrison's group known as Them. In the fall of 1966, the Belfast Gypsies came out with a song based on Van Morrison's hit Gloria. The Belfast Gypsies called this one Gloria's Dream Round and Round. Nationally, it bubbled under the Hot 100, but was in the top 20 in October at Wolf in Syracuse.

The Grassroots, Too Divided by Love, from October of 1971 on the Oldies Time Machine. Hillman, Michigan, you're in orbit with the Oldies Time Machine. Well, there was a song that came out by Joe Dowell. It was his follow-up to Wooden Heart, and this one was in the top 40 at WOHO Toledo, Ohio, in October of 61. Joe Dowell and The Bridge of Love.

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2: Freddie Boom Boom Cannon came out with a song in October 1966, and perhaps the only station that played it, or one of the few that played it, was WOLF in Syracuse. Freddie Cannon and Run for the Sun.

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1: This week's Motown Memory was the second number one for the Supremes and was also the girls' follow-up to Where Did Our Love Go? And for that follow-up, the Motown songwriting team of Holland Dozier Holland was asked to come up with a song that had a similar sound as their first number one, wrapped around the theme of innocent teenage love. In fact, Lamont Dozier said the song was about my first love, which he never got over. The song features Diana Ross on lead vocal with all that ooing, and Florence Ballard and Mary Wilson sing Baby Baby on backup. This was the number one song this week at Keener 13 WKNR in Detroit. Here's the Super Supremes with their super hit, Baby Love.

I'm Larry Bloomfield, station manager at KXCR 90.7 FM here on the coast of Florence, Oregon. And when we want to listen to something that takes us back, we listen to Steve Summers with the Oldies Time Machine.

are just about at the halfway point of the program. The Critters, Mr. Diane Lee Sad from October 1966. WABC New York played it. While there was a station in the Capital District of New York, the Albany, Troy, Schenectady area, WTRY, Troy, New York, was one of the stations that was very popular. They had a contest on the station that they came up with. It was called WTRY School Spirit Contest, where students from area schools submitted signed petitions, and the winner got a DJ MC and a dance at their school. How cool was that? This contest served as a model for other radio stations across the country. And on the charts at WTRY this week in 1965, on approximately this date, were the Rolling Stones.

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2: The Cheers were a vocal group from Los Angeles. The group also included the future TV personality Bert Convy. In October 1954, The Cheers had a classic doo-wop song on the charts written by the legendary duo of Jerry Lieber and Mike Stoller. This song is notable for being one of the first rock and roll hits by a white group. Here's The Cheers with their first hit, Bazoom, I Need Your Lovin', which reached number 15 on the Billboard charts and was a number 7 hit at WCAE 1250 Pittsburgh. Bazoom.

0: Steve Summers is exploring Lake Champlain in Vermont. He's searching for the lake monster known as Champ and a treasure of music at the bottom of the lake. It's a waterlogged melody on the oldies time machine.
1: I've got a rare one for you right before the instrumental nugget. In October 1965, a band from San Francisco, The Vegetables, had their only charted hit. They had a funny spelling for the name Vegetables as well. V-E-J-T-A-B-L-E-S. This song did well in Chicago, making the top 30 at WLS, did well in Buffalo at KB, and I Still Love You is the name of the song.

0: Hi, this is Phil Spencer from Manhattan, Kansas. As a teenager, I remember listening to WHB Kansas City. Now, all I need is the oldies time machine.
1: Here's the instrumental nugget of the week on the Oldies Time Machine with Steve Summers.
2: The Wailers, also known as the Fabulous Wailers, were a teen rock and roll band from Tacoma, Washington, and was influential in the Pacific Northwest music scene. The group had several instrumental hits in the late 50s and early 60s. In 1959, the Wailers released an instrumental on Golden Crest Records. This one was not a hit, but it did achieve top 30 status at KOL Seattle in late September 1959. It's titled Shanghaied by the Wailers. It's this week's instrumental nugget.

0: Steve Summers will scuba dive to the depths of Casco Bay in Maine to reveal a rare oldie. Well, then again, maybe he'd just seek out the shelves of the record stores in downtown Brunswick.
1: The radio station survey song is coming right up. But first, a band from Bent Harbor, Michigan, calling themselves Five Empress. This one was on the charts at WCOL Columbus, Ohio. It was in the top 20 at WCOL, number 74 national hit. And it's called Little Miss Sad.

0: Steve Summers has been checking radio station music surveys all over the country. It's time for the music survey feature on the Oldies Time Machine.
1: WBNY Buffalo, New York was a Western New York radio station that pioneered the Top 40 format in Western New York and featured local talent and DJs. In the summer of 59, WBNY was playing a song by a relatively unknown female singer, Barbara Evans. Who was Barbara Evans? I wish I knew, because there's not much information available on her on the web, except for the fact that she had a couple of records that bubbled under the Hot 100 charts. And this one did receive radio airplay, particularly in Pennsylvania and New York. The song received multiple weeks of airplay on WBNY in the summer of 1959. The week of June 13th, 1959, at Channel 140 Buffalo, Barbara Evans had the number 10 record titled Souvenirs. Here it is as heard on WBNY.

0: Steve Summers will go to the end of the earth to find a rare oldie. Well, maybe only to the bottom of the Grand Canyon. It's a rare find on the oldies time machine.
1: I got another rare one before Wyatt comes in with the Elvis moment. October 11th, 1965 at WCOL, they were playing a girl group, the Royalettes. It was a pick hit. I Want to Meet Him, a number 72 national hit. I wanna meet him.

0: Ladies and gentlemen, Elvis has not left the building. Time for the Elvis Moment on the Oldies Time Machine.
1: Hello, everyone. I'm Wyatt Cushing, your host for the Elvis Moment. Written by Bernie Baum, Bill Giant, and Florence Kay, Sound Advice was a song from the movie Follow That Dream and was first released in record form as part of the album Elvis for Everyone, 4 years after the song was recorded. The album was compiled and released to celebrate Elvis's 10th anniversary of being signed to RCA Victor in late 1955 and as a great and perhaps unintentionally revealing front cover. There's a smiling Elvis, accompanied by Nipper the famous RCA dog, in what appears to be a record store containing other Elvis albums. As for the unintentionally revealing part, Elvis is positioned next to a cash register, which seems to imply this album is a cash grab. Since it was a collection of rejects, alternate takes, and miscellaneous leftovers going back to 1954, maybe it was. It was clear during the recording session that Elvis wasn't overly impressed with some of the material. He disliked Sound Advice so much that he did not even want it to be released on a record. In the recording session that included Sound Advice, Elvis recorded 6 songs, around 38 takes, in just 3 hours. The released version of Sound Advice was take 6, but this week we'll take a listen instead to take 1. So, by request, we'll set the Wayback Time Machine to July 2nd, 1961, at RCA Studio B in Nashville, right here on the Oldies Time Machine.

0: Hey, folks, this is Chuck Chuckles Knapp, WRKO Boston. Man, Steve Summers has really pulled this whole thing together. And you're listening right now, or you wouldn't be hearing this. And you're loving it, just like me. Chuck Chuckles Knapp, WRKO Boston.
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1: 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Did you know that tiger sharks will eat anything? 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

80s USA with Cutting Through and their biggest hit. That one went to number one, I Just Died in Your Arms. I'm Susie Cruz with the best of the 80s, and this is Jay Giles' band, Love Stinks.

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1: Slinky toys are fun toys. 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
0: Last night, you had the enchilada combo platter. This morning, the three cheese omelet with broccoli. This afternoon, you're a ticking time bomb. Because of you, a simple elevator ride is suddenly a 42-floor plummet into the very bowels of hell.
1: You take my breath away.
0: Who did it? Who cares? Sweet mercy, please just someone light a match.
2: Sweet mercy.
0: So crack open an ice-cold Bud Light, oh ninja of the nasty. And while you're at it, crack open a window.
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5: 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I'm Susie Cruz. This half hour, Huey Lewis, Crosby, Stills, and Nash. Right now, John Mellencamp. Think House.

80s USA with Eric Carmen. I'm Susie Cruz. Got the best of the 80s. This is the follow-up to Wasted on the Way and their last top 40 hit. It's Crosby, Stills, and Nash, Southern Cross.

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9: Sea bass.
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80s USA with Annie Lennox and Al Green. I'm Susie Cruz. This next song is named one of Rock and Roll Hall of Fame's 500 songs that shaped rock and roll. The Beastie Boys, and you gotta fight for your right to party.

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1: 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I'm Susie Cruz. This half hour, Blue Oyster Cult, UB40, Belinda Carlisle. Right now, Foreigner with Urgent.

80s USA with Dolly Parton. I'm Susie Cruz with the best of the 80s. This song wasn't a huge hit on the radio, but it was big on MTV. Duran Duran, Girls on Film.

0: 80s USA with DeBarge, a song they wrote themselves. I'm Susie Cruz with the best of the 80s. On the way, Cyndi Lauper, Exposé, and Bon Jovi.
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Hi, folks. This is Big Bob, and welcome to the Memory Lane Show. Today, I'll take you back to those treasured moments in time when life was much simpler. So sit back, relax, reminisce, and enjoy as I play the tunes that will never die. Let's get started. Hey, and we are going way back today. We're going to travel back some 56 years, all the way to 1961, and review Billboard's number one songs for that calendar year. Now, for those of you that may remember, 1961 brought us the 27th Orange Bowl, when number 5 Missouri beat number 4 Navy 21-14. It was when New York City experienced their sixth largest snowfall of 17 feet 4 inches. And Poppin' Fresh Pillsbury Doughboy was introduced. Yeah, that was 1961, and we had some terrific music to go along with all of it. We'll also have Memory Lanes on this date in rock and roll history. We'll feature such groups as Bay City Rollers, Grand Funk Railroad, Van Halen, and many more. Other segments on the show today will have requests and dedications, and I'll tell you how that could be done a little bit later on. We'll also have, let's see, Rate the Record, Comparison Cover Song segment, this week's One Hit Wonder, Double Decker, our Vault song, and you'll learn what the number one song was on back in 1965. And, of course, we'll have the internationally famous Rock Out in the show. So if you folks are tuned in at one of the terrific affiliate sites, if you're right here in the chat room, you're going to want to stick around. Well, speaking of our chat room, you're probably wondering how you can join in the fun by coming in. 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Most of them have the capability of doing that. And type in the address line, memorylaneshow.com/chat. And when you hit the page, a blue login box will come up. 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You don't have to, but it's good to know that you can have that done. And just come on in, and we'll welcome you with open arms. Now, this fancy chat room I talked about is given to us by addonchat.com. 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Chris D over there has the latest version available for download. That is Add-On Chat version 10. And you can have it installed and up and running in a couple minutes. If you have any problems, one of the key people over there, the helpers at Add-On Chat, is our good friend Grego, who is also an affiliate of Memory Lane over at allyourschat.com. And he'll be sure to roll up his sleeves and give you a hand because he likes doing that kind of stuff. Now, the Memory Lane show is all about reeling and rocking to some terrific blasts from the past. It's a simple vehicle we use that allows you to relive those good old days. Oh, were they good or what? Now, remember when the intention of every house party you attended was to rock that joint?

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1: Okay, let's start off with our month of January as we review number ones from 1961. Now, for those of us in the Detroit area, the old Briggs Stadium was renamed Tiger Stadium. The Supremes signed with Motown Records, and the Shirelles had this tune hit the top of the charts.

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2: Hey, let's all join together and wish Stuart Woody Wood, guitarist with the Bay City Rollers, a very happy birthday as he reaches number 60 on this date in rock and roll history. Woody was an original member of the Edinburgh, Scotland group, and in October of 1975, they had this track make his debut on Billboard's Hot 100 Singles chart. The tune would be the group's first and only number one gold record. Happy birthday, Woody.

S-A-R-T-A-Y. Kind of fell asleep there looking around, you know, just looking in this guy. Hey, let's have a little bit of Barry McGuire here real quick.

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1: Today we are reliving some of those number one songs from 1961 as we move to February. The third Daytona 500 is won by Marvin Panch, hitting 149.601 miles per hour. Whoa, that was blistering 61. As we move to February, the third Daytona 500 is won by Marvin Panch, hitting 149.601 miles per hour.

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2: Okay, got a request in from our good friends Shaz and Jill, who tune in to the Memory Lane show at St. Perron Radio. And also, they handle a feed over to Sinful City also. So anyway, I did want to hear this tune by, I'm not going to tell you who it's by, because that's going to give all the fun away. But anyway, it's a dedication to everyone who's feeling romantic today. Here you go. Put your ears on, Chaz and Jill and the rest of yous. And you're not going to want to dance to this one, but listen closely.

Hi, everybody. This is Dave from Oldies Radio 1620 with this reminder. 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
1: Back in 1957, on this date in rock and roll history, Buddy Holly and the Crickets began recording a track with producer Norman Petty at a studio in Clovis, New Mexico. Holly had recorded the same song with his band, The Three Tunes, in Nashville back in 56. But Decca Records brass didn't like the result and refused to release it. Holly's new version would become his signature tune, rising to the number one in both the UK and US charts.

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1: where we play those hits that will never die. And you know, if you listen to the show, it's about one hit wonder time. And why do I endorse the idea you listen? I take you back in time to those good old days playing those songs that will never ever die. Now, with that said, Memphis, Tennessee native Rocky Burnett released this track in May of 1980. The tune would chart to the number 8 slot on Billboard, but unfortunately, it would be his first and last charted tune, as it is this week's one-hit wonder.

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1: Okay, we're going to continue on with our number ones of 1961 as we enter March, a period of time when the Beatles made their first appearance at the Cavern Club in Liverpool. Wilt Chamberlain of the NBA Philadelphia Warriors scored 67 points versus the New York Knicks. And Elvis, the king of rock and roll, Presley, performs live on USS Arizona and had this as a number one hit.

Hi, everybody. I'm Lynn White from RadioForLife.net. And just like you, I'm listening to Big Bob's Memory Lane Show. 19. 19-

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1: And I hope everyone is enjoying today's playlist as we relive some of the number one songs back in 1961. Now this brings us to April, as Bob Dylan makes his first appearance at Folk City Greenwich Village. Roger Maris hits his first of 61 homers, and Dal Shannon track hits number one on Billboard.

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1: Okay, got a request in from our good friend all the way out in Manitoba, Canada. Dima and Vlad are both listening in. How you guys doing? Hey, this is from the Memory Lane Show. Anyway, Wayne would like to dedicate a song from Grandpa to these young gentlemen. This song is for you.

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1: Today on Marine Science Minute with Florida Sea Grant, sargassum. Sargassum, a free-floating brown seaweed, has received lots of media attention in recent years. This is a naturally occurring species that originates in the eastern Atlantic in an area known as the Sargasso Sea. This drifting seaweed creates habitat for fish, crabs, and even juvenile sea turtles. When sargassum lands on local beaches, it often becomes stranded and decomposes, creating a challenge for beach managers. New research has shown the potential of sargassum to serve as an additive to compost material for landscaping, creating a new end use for the seaweed. Florida Sea Grant assists resource managers with providing current sargassum research and recommending best management practices for handling sargassum. 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
11: 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And thank you. 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
2: 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They are new to Flagler Beach and they would really like to meet you. 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Oh yeah, they make affogato. Do you know what affogato is? It's ice cream with a shot of espresso. And yes, it is that good. If you have any questions about their cool and refreshing drinks, ices, or ice creams, they are there Sunday to Thursday, 12:30 to 7:30, Friday and Saturday, 12:30 to 9. They can be reached at 386-338-3072. That's 386-338-3072. They look forward to helping you enjoy something really good. Uncle Louie G's Authentic Italian Ice from New York. 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
4: 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Where you see in the left and right columns the affiliates of the Memory Lane Show, all sporting their own branded logos. Click on a handful or two or three of them, visit the websites, and check out the programming schedules. You'll undoubtedly find something there you like. And while you're there, maybe you can send them a contact email or shout out and tell them what a fantastic job they do. These are really hard-working, dedicated people. They love what they do, and they do it because they love it. They would love to hear from you, too. Let's see. What are we going to... I mentioned a little bit ago that the theme almost was songs that hit two or more times. And I wanted to especially mention this one because this song has taken on a whole life of its own. In fact, when it was first brought to the attention of the producers, the record producers, they told the band, like, no way, nobody's going to listen to this. Nobody wants to hear it. Number one, it's too long. And it's too complicated and whatever. And they said, no way, we're going to go ahead with it. And fortunately for them, they did. Because not only hit once, didn't hit twice, it hit three times. And the last two times, because of a movie. Or movies. The first time was in 70s. And... it did pretty good back then, but it got even bigger in 1992 when it was featured in the movie Wayne's World and later on in a movie of the same name. And again, this song has taken on a life of its own and still one of the biggest classics to this day.

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2: Absolutely correctamundo. Hey, we're going to get back to our feature theme here in just a little bit. I got a request here sent in by Serena. Thank you very much for the request, Serena. I want to hear this one by the Paris Sisters and dedicated to... Let me get this note back up here. I'll totally mess it up. Dedicated to her darling Evie. Oh, or Evie. I hope I pronounced that correctly. Anyway, you asked for it, Serena, and you got it. I love

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1: That is such a beautiful song. Great choice there for request there, Serena. Our feature theme this week on the Memory Lane Show is I, Steve Jarrett, fill in for Big Bob this week, is the top 10 songs for this week back in 1969. Great, great, great year for music it was. We're up to the song now at number 6. This one holds steady at the number 6 spot. After having peaked at number 4, it's the great Jackie DeShannon, who, by the way, just celebrated a birthday yesterday, too. Jackie DeShannon at number 6.

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1: And now for the comparison cover segment part of the show, as suggested by my good friend Dave in Southern California. Hey Audrey, can you help us out?
2: I will now prepare systems for comparison. Double-decker covers. The same song will be sung by different artists. Take it away, Bob. 19... 19-

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1: I get a little bit ahead of myself on the last and didn't get it. I wasn't paying attention for Johnny Cash to get done with. By the way, Bread and Make It With You this day in 1970. The four former Sessions who called themselves Bread topped the Hot 100 with Make It With You. A song written by their lead singer, David Gates, made it to number 5 in the UK. Steve Jarrett here, filling in for Big Bob this week on the Memory Lane Show. God willing, he will be back tomorrow. Yeah, he might be back tomorrow. Who knows? It could happen. He will be back next Saturday at his usual time. For the time being, we are taking a look at the top 10 songs this week back in 1969. What a phenomenal year that was. And we're halfway through. We are at number 10 all the way to number 6, which, if my math is correct, which it usually isn't, but I think this time it is, we have 5 more to go. And this, we are at number 5. The week before, it was number 1. Yep, after spending 6 weeks at number 1, Zager and Evans dropped down to number 5.

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1: Steve Jordan here in for Big Bob this week on the Memory Lane Show. Hey, don't go too far off because we're minutes away from a Rate the Record. Yep, gotta do one of those there. It's a hit by, or a single by Tom Jones. I'm interested to find out what everybody thinks of it because, well, I will reserve my opinion until after it's all been said and done. This next piece, I don't really know if it's Memory Lane-esque or a Memory Lane-type song. I can't remember if Big Bob's ever played the band, but I know they were big in the 80s, and I wanted to mention this. Sadly, yesterday we lost Frankie Benali. Benali, I said that wrong. Frankie Benali, who was drummer with Quiet Riot from the original lineup until he passed away yesterday. And he also played with other bands like Wasp, played with Billy Idol, played with Steppenwolf. So he's a big drummer in the music industry. And biggest time he had was with Quiet Riot. Frankie Benali will be missed.

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1: Hey, Steve Jarrett here in for... That almost sounded like Big Bob. Hey, Steve Jarrett here in for Big Bob this week on the Memory Lane Show. We're minutes away from Rate the Record, so if you want to be a part of that, and come on in. 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I started to say gong. That's a different show. 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More about that a little bit later on. Hey, it was this date in rock and roll history all the way back in 1978. Comedian Steve Martin was awarded a gold record for the novelty song King Tut, which had reached number 17 on the Billboard chart and sold over 17 million copies.

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5: 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Now, there are a couple of ways you can cast your votes. 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So why don't you make it a little easier for yourselves and head on over to memorylaneshow.com/chat. 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And come on in, or you can email your vote. And this is where it changes up just a bit since Big Bob isn't here this week. Email it to SteveJarrett@gmail.com. That's Steve Jarrett, J-A-R-R-O-T-T, SteveJarrett@gmail.com. There's no instant messenger, so we'll just have to rely on those methods to get the votes through. And then after the top of the hour, well, we'll close the polls, tally up the numbers, and find out for ourselves if the song should have been a charted hit or not. And now, on with the song. And they reap the record this week. I'm going to dug this one up. I've always been a Tom Jones fan, and he just got a great voice, and he was quite the heartthrob back in the day, too. Found a non-charting single by Tom Jones from all the way back in 1965. It did not chart anywhere, and now you all have the opportunity to listen to it and see what you might think, kind of find out if today's listening audience might have liked it to have charted or not. So, if you're all set, here is today's Rate the Record, Tom Jones, Lonely Joe.

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2: Yeah! Am I getting better then? That's pretty good there. I deserve a warm round of applause. By me anyway. Hey, the song you just heard was Tom Jones' Lonely Joe from 1965. And is this week's Rate the Record. And get your votes in now. We will leave the voting polls open too. I need to go voting. We'll leave the voting polls open till well after the top of the hour, after which we'll close them down, feed them into Big Bertha, tally them up, spit them out, send them over to Tony D's, and have it sent back in different forms or another, and we'll give the results of the Rate the Record. So get them in now. And, yeah, you got a while to get the votes in. So I'm interested to see what everyone has said about it. I kind of liked it. 1960.

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1: Hey, and Steve Jarrett here, filling in for him. Let's see, got Wayne out there listening. Thank you very much for the kind words. Got your vote too, Wayne. Let's see, we are counting, our theme song this week is, or our theme, rather, is counting down the top 10 songs from this week back in 1969. And we're up to number 4 now. And this one is holds steady at the number 4 spot and as high as the song is going to get. It is the classic from Neil Diamond, 1969, number 4 this week, for Sweet Caroline.

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1: And this is Steve Jarrett filling in for Big Bob this week on the Memory Lane Show. Hope he gets his technical issues straightened out, but it's always nice that I can be available for him to help out whenever he needs a helping hand. That's what friends are for, by golly. Hey, don't touch those players. Can you believe we got the final hour left here? We still have lots more still to come. We have the double decker, the secret fix.
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you're within earshot of that ship's horn, you know what that means. It is time to Yacht Rock on Yacht Rock Radio, the smoothest soft rock from the late 70s to early 80s. And if you're new to the term Yacht Rock, welcome aboard. We're glad to have you. It's more than just soft rock. It's a lifestyle, really, with an R&B background. Captain's hat optional. And if you don't like Michael McDonald, get off this boat right now. I'm Captain Adam. You can follow us on social media at Yacht Rock Radio anywhere you look. And the website is yachtrockradio.com. Coming up, we'll go deep with Sergio Mendez, Jim Photoglow, classics from Christopher Cross and the Doobie Brothers. But first, it's James Ingram. This is Baby Come to Me. And you're on the Yacht That Rocks. This is Yacht Rock Radio. Welcome aboard.

Thank you, Bruce Blackman and Starbuck, for that Yacht Rock classic, Moonlight Feels Right. And if you have a special Yacht Rock song you'd like to hear, email me your request or any comment you want at Moonlight. Thank you, Bruce Blackman and Starbuck, for that Yacht Rock classic, Moonlight Feels Right. And if you have

and John Ford Cooley on Yacht Rock Radio. Still to come, we'll do some Exile, Boss Gags, and Toto. But first, listen to this lineup playing the Twin River Event Center this weekend in Lincoln, Rhode Island. A Friday night show. It's called the Sunshine Tour with Pablo Cruz, Orleans, and Firefall. That's definitely one smooth show. And in honor of the Sunshine Tour, we feature Orleans with the live version of Love Takes Time on Yacht Rock Radio.

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Boz Skaggs, one of the great yacht rock artists of all time on Yacht Rock Radio. I'm Captain Adam. I want to thank everybody at IYC. We had a recent live appearance at the Indy Yacht Club, and I was so impressed. We did some trivia, and a young man, 18 years old, knew George Benson. It was a yacht crowd at a yacht club with yachts. And we did a little name that tune, and within seconds, this kid, he was 18. Heck, he looked 12 years old, but he was 18. He said, George Benson. And I said, young man, you are smooth. So there is hope for the future. The youth of America, they get it. They know what smooth is. And my thanks to everybody at the IYC Indy Yacht Club for the hospitality. We have some pictures up on our social media. Just search Yacht Rock Radio and you'll find us. This is George Benson, and you're locked on Yacht Rock Radio.

Team 20 meteorologist Joe Crane at ABC 20 in Springfield, Illinois. We've got a great boating forecast this weekend, so hoist the sails and enjoy the breezy sounds of Yacht Rock Radio.

Steely Dan, they are on the top deck of the yacht, and this is Yacht Rock Radio. We have a tour alert. Toto, there is a good chance they will be playing within miles of your house. They're playing all over planet Earth. More information on the tickets and the tour at totoofficial.com.

Yacht Rock Radio with Michael McDonald. That's a song he co-wrote with Carly Simon, You Belong to Me. The Doobie Brothers released it first, then Carly Simon released a version of it, and it became a top 10 hit. I'm Captain Adam. If you're new to Yacht Rock, all you need to know is that it's smooth, it's cool, it's from the late 70s and early 80s, and it sounds most supreme on a yacht with a captain's hat on, maybe a glass of wine in your hand, definitely an ascot on, and Grover Washington playing poolside at the marina. Stay close, Grover Washington on the way. But first, it's Big Al Stewart, and I recently had a chat with him. It's about a half-hour interview. You can hear it in its entirety on our website, yachtrockradio.com. This is Year of the Cat on the Yacht That Rocks.

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My name is Captain Adam. I'm here to help you navigate through the waters of soft rock gold. And I hope you're staying cool this summer. We've reached August. We're going to have some high temps. We've got to have some cool in the gang. This is Too Hot on Yacht Rock Radio and yachtrockradio.com.

little Bod's Gags for you on Yacht Rock Radio with Ambrosia, having a great summer. This weekend, they're in Jersey, Atlantic City, at the Golden Nugget. What could be better than some blackjack and Ambrosia? You can find all their tour stops on their

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I want to say hello to our newest friends and listeners at WXBJ Cool 94.1 in New Hampshire on the seacoast, Newburyport, Salisbury. We're so glad you've decided to climb aboard and set sail with Yacht Rock Radio. With Bertie Higgins now, Key Largo,

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Loggins, This Is It. 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Charlie, we'll get to your five fave later in the show. 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With Jerry Rafferty coming up, some form of Michael McDonald, possibly a solo, maybe a Doobies, could be a duet. You're just going to have to stick around and find out. For now, it's Pablo Cruz. This is A Place in the Sun on Yacht Rock Radio.

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We used to tweet, and now we X. Are you still calling it tweeting, or are you calling it Xing? 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

0: classic yacht that Sockley rocks, Yacht Rock Radio. Recently, Tim McGraw was on the Rich Eisen Show, and they're talking about Tim McGraw's love of yacht rock. And sportscaster Rich Eisen lets us know what his go-to yacht rock song is.
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2: 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That's probably my favorite station. I get so much crap from my friends and my kids when I tell them that I listen to Yacht Rock. They said, I didn't peg you for a Yacht Rock guy. I'm a sucker for it. And I sing it at the top of my lungs to the point where the kids are going, Dad, that's enough.
1: What's your Yacht Rock song?
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1: Brandy.
2: Oh, Brandy.
3: Brandy, you're a fine girl.
1: What a good one.
3: Good wife.
1: Yeah.

An article came out this week talking about the Doobie Brothers writer. And a writer is what the artists request backstage before their show. The venue usually has to provide all this stuff. And two of the things that jumped off the list for me was the charged automated external defibrillator and 12 bottles of Mexican Coca-Cola. It'd be great to cross-reference the Doobie Brothers writer from their 10th anniversary tour versus today's 50th anniversary tour. I doubt a defibrillator was on the list. Rock stars in their 70s and heart health on tour. That's something for you young rock stars to think about. All right. Gino Vanelli, Toto, coming up. Stay with us as this cruise continues. With the Yacht Rock Song of the Week now, this artist brought up on our Facebook group, somebody asked, is there any Stevie Wonder that is Yacht Rock? Quick answer, no. Not a chance. No way, no how. But I will admit, every time I hear this song from 1977, it does bring back the same nostalgic feels that I get when I listen to Yacht Rock. It's Sir Duke from Stevie Wonder. It is not Yacht Rock, but it's on Yacht Rock Radio.

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1: Today on Marine Science Minute with Florida Sea Grant, Goliath grouper. 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

Cyndi Lauper on 80s USA. I'm Suzy Cruz, got the best of the 80s. Glenn Frey singing a bit of harmony on Bob Seger's Shame on the Moon.

80s USA with Bonnie Tyler. I'm Sissy Cruz. We've got the best of the 80s. ABC is an English new wave band that had a handful of top 40 hits in the U.S., including Poison Arrow.

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1: Today on Marine Science Minute with Florida Sea Grant, migratory birds and the Gulf of Mexico. Most migratory birds that breed in North America travel across the Gulf of Mexico annually in the spring and fall. About 400 species migrate between temperate breeding grounds in the north and wintering grounds further south. During their migration, birds congregate in different coastal habitats such as barrier islands, beaches, and marshes. These are critical resting and feeding areas that contain vital food resources that provide energy for their lengthy migration. 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To learn more about Florida's coastal birds, check out the Florida Master Naturalist Program's Coastal Systems course. For information about this and other coastal topics, contact your county extension office or visit Florida Sea Grant at flseagrant.org.
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2: It's Wednesday. My beautiful bride is here at my side. Hello, Heidi. How
1: Hello,
2: you doing?
1: John. I'm great. How
2: what
1: are
2: would
1: you?
2: You call that color you're wearing? Is that plum?
1: Plum.
2: It's a good look on you. You should wear plum more often.
1: I've been told that purples are a good color on me. I really have. Every time I wear it, they're like, you should wear purple.
2: I've been told plum is my color. I don't think anyone's ever said that in the history of the world. But it is a good look for you.
1: No, just so. Purples in general. It's just, I don't know. It's my Irish skin tone, I guess.
2: I don't know what it is. Now I'm feeling stupid even bringing it up. Hey, I got a guest joining me, changing the subject. She won't be here in person, so I can't point out whatever color she's wearing. But I'm going to talk with Cindy Sampson on the telephone. She's in a show from back in the day called Private Eyes that did really, really well. Here's how well. It's back, but in a new iteration called Private Eyes West Coast, which this is pretty unusual. Usually when a TV show goes away, it stays away. And then, you know, for it to come back, that's when people stand up and go, we really, really, really want this. So I'm so happy for her and everybody involved in Private Eyes West Coast. We'll chat all about it in a bit.

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0: Now with today's reason to party, here's my beautiful bride, Heidi Small. What do you have for me today, Heidi?
1: Today is National Frappe Day.
0: Oh, I wondered about that.
1: And I've got a Celtic frappe that's in here. This one sounds interesting. It's honey liqueur, Blanc vermouth, lime juice, orange sherbet, and bitters.
0: Okay.
1: I don't think I would make this one.
0: Huh. That does sound kind of weird.
1: Yeah. It's a bizarre combination.
0: But if you're into
1: things,
0: that, I've got a link to the drink. It's in the show notes for today at johnandheidishow.com.
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0: Those other presets are totally unnecessary.
2: Now, surveys and studies and such, children who blink more may also have more brain power. That's pretty cool. A study of 113 kids from age 3 to 6 in Japan, they found that the kids who blinked more frequently performed better on tests of cognitive flexibility.
1: Okay.
2: The test involved sorting cards by color, then suddenly switching to sorting them by shape. Researchers also monitored brain activity and found that frequent blinking was linked to greater activity in the brain region involving attention and executive function. These can be strong predictors of academic and social competence and health. Researchers say blink rate could eventually become a simple, inexpensive way to study developing brains, although more research is needed. I'm very concerned.
1: That's,
2: you know why?
1: Interesting.
2: I don't blink very much. Does that mean I'm not smart?
1: Why do you think you don't blink very much?
2: I don't
1: much?
2: Because I had a video that I posted online, and it was like a 1 minute video, and a friend of mine, after it was done, said, "You didn't blink a single time during this entire video." And then I watched it, and then I realized I didn't blink. Now, when I do post videos, I consciously blink. So I'll be talking, and then I just, like, close my – I don't have to, but I close my eyes, like, because I don't want to look like a weirdo. But then I look like more of a weirdo because they're like, "Why are you blinking so weird?" I'm like, I can't please you people. So if you see me doing an online video and I'm wearing sunglasses, now you know why. All right, surveys and studies and such on the John and Heidi Show.

0: We are your place for the classic top-down, top 40 sound. 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
1: That Thing with Rich Appel.
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0: 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Now, big screen, little screen, Dan Aykroyd revealed that he and Bill Murray once stole a couple of police motorcycles and went on a joyride in Central Park.
1: I saw this the other day. It popped up on my news feed. It was when they were filming Ghostbusters.
0: Yeah, this is back in the 80s. But can you imagine just seeing Bill Murray and Dan Aykroyd ride past on stolen motorcycles?
1: Stolen from the police officers on the set.
0: They said they got in no trouble. They said no consequences. After all, we were Ghostbusters. And Sylvester Stallone said at one point in his life, he abused steroids and struggled with bulimia. This when he was filming Rocky Balboa films. So way back in the 80s. So that's kind of wild. And then Spider-Man Brand New Day is now the highest grossing movie of all time at the domestic box office.
1: Isn't that crazy?
0: Third highest grossing worldwide. And it's doing really well. So there you go. That is your big screen, little screen report on the John and Heidi Show.
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4: This day in rock history for October 7th, the Beach Boys released Little Deuce Coupe in 1963. It's an album of hot rock slash surf rock featuring such tracks as the title track, 409, Car Crazy Cutie, Be True to Your School, and A Young Man Is Gone, which is a tribute to James Dean, who was killed in a car accident. It's pretty clear that the Beach Boys were focused more on cars than they were on surfing and California girls at the start of their career. In 1975, John Lennon wins his deportation battle, and he's able to enjoy life on Central Park West at the Dakota. That building is used in the movie Rosemary's Baby. Spooky. In 1978, Dire Straits released their debut self-titled album, which included the top five Sultans of Swing. In October of 1980, Joe Jackson releases Beat Crazy. The Clash puts out Super Black Market Clash. And the Babies give us their last album, On the Edge. For Ultimate Classic Rock, I'm Zach Martin. 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
0: Heidi, did you know the Earth is the only known planet with liquid water on the surface? Yeah, water is one of the key reasons life has been able to flourish here. So it's because of all that water. Otherwise, we'd be very thirsty. And the fish would, well, they'd have nowhere to hang out. So, yeah, 75% of our surface is water, which is just wild to me. There we go. We don't know everything, but now we know this.

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1: Well, that's half the band. The other half are surfing.
0: We would be, but then we couldn't tell you that. 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
1: That's cool, dude.
0: Right? Hey, surf's up, but watch out for Drifting Sand.

0: 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That's AccuTemp with two C's, .pro. Or they can be reached at 386-222-1540. That's 386-222-1540. 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
1: 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All four active federal judges in Middle Tennessee have excused themselves from a lawsuit filed by Senator Marsha Blackburn of Tennessee against former special counsel Jack Smith over the collection of her phone records. And Geraldo Rivera told the news media on Tuesday, still loves President Donald Trump despite their political falling out, hopes the two longtime friends can eventually reconcile after Trump leaves the White House. And Israeli Prime Minister Benjamin Netanyahu warned Tuesday, the Hamas would attempt an attack ahead of their Israel's October 27 election, saying Israeli forces are prepared to thwart it and respond with overwhelming force. And the White House clarified Tuesday that President Donald Trump will not reimburse the federal government for taxpayer money already spent on a series of controversial television advertisements promoting his administration. And the global energy crisis triggered by the Middle East conflict is entering a new phase as a shortage of oil tankers threatens to disrupt crude deliveries, even as Gulf exports begin to recover. This is your 97.3 FM News Minute. Have a great day, everyone.
2: It's your Wednesday weather, partly sunny with a high of 80, west winds 5 to 10 knots, east 4 to 6 feet. Moderate chop on the river, your high tide 6 a.m. Cloudy this evening, low 75. Thursday, partly cloudy. Afternoon showers, high of 81. Same for Friday, clouds and rain, high of 80. 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
1: Time now for the joke of the day with my beautiful bride, Heidi Small. And I got to tell you, she just said a minute ago, oh, no, I'm not reading that one. I can't even imagine how dumb that must have been.
3: Oh, there were some really, I mean, I'm reading two bad ones, but the ones I crossed off are just not even worth reading.
1: So you're giving us the bad to avoid us from the worst. Okay.
3: Okay. Well,
1: tell us what you got.
3: What do you call a dog that's outside in the winter?
1: I have no idea.
3: A chili dog.
1: A chili dog. Yeah, that's good.
3: What did one horse say to the other?
1: Nay.
3: You Mustang out with me.
1: Mustang.
3: They're both really dumb. But the others were...
1: even worse.
3: Oh.
1: Well, there
3: yeah.
1: you go.
3: Really, those were stinkers.
1: Pry it out of her one of these days. Maybe we'll get it. But not today. That is your joke of the day on the John and Heidi Show.

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1: Take a stand.
0: Take a stand.
1: Like my brother did, when he wouldn't take no for an answer.
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With their good humor, Poppet Circumstance attitude, along with their impeccable pop song selection, the Turtles were a fixture of 60s AM radio. They came in on the folk rock scene of the mid-60s and ultimately became known for lush, catchy pop melodies, and they were darn good at it. The group came from L.A., where two high school kids named Howard Kalin and Mark Volman sang in the same choir. Kalin had a band called the Knight Riders, which included Al Nichol on guitar, Chuck Ports on bass, Don Murray on drums, and later guitarist Jim Tucker joined. The group eventually changed their name to the Crossfires. Reb Foster liked the group, became their manager, and got a contract for them with the new up-and-coming White Whale Records. The Turtles were advised to change their name. Well, they weren't the Turtles, but they eventually became the Turtles, so they changed their name to that, in the spirit of 60s band names like the Beatles and the Byrds. The Turtles used other songwriters for their recording prowesses and recorded a Bob Dylan song called It Ain't Me, Babe, which was their first hit and hit the national top 10. Then the band continued in a folk rock vein until 1967 when they came to the hands of songwriters Gary Bonner and Alan Gordon. Then they really struck gold. The Turtles recorded a few of their songs, including Happy Together, which went to number one and has since become the Turtles' theme song. Their follow-up was She'd Rather Be With Me, another Bonner-Gordon winner, and that peaked at number three. Later in 1967, the group tried to branch out artistically, incorporating a more psychedelic sound, keeping up with the times and progressions of other groups, the Beatles in particular. Eventually, the Turtles were in the midst of legal and personal entanglements, and the band broke up in 1970. Kalin and Volman joined Frank Zappa's Mothers of Invention as the moniker Fluorescent Leech and Eddie, later shortened to Flo and Eddie. Under that new name, Kalin and Volman started a new career, so to speak. The duo lent their vocal talents on countless recordings over the years and made many personal appearances, anything from MTV to music appearances to comedy. During the 1980s, a renewed interest of everything 60s was realized, and the Turtles were smack dab right in the middle of it all. So, Flo and Eddie would appear with old and new members of the Turtles for appearances. Their Happy Together tours are now legendary, as they appear as themselves, the Turtles, along with a wide array of other acts. In 1969, the Turtles had a hit with this song, first recorded by the Byrds, You Showed Me, as we present the Turtles on the Classic Artist Spotlight.

0: 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I'm Larry Ravenswood, engineer Daryl Jurgensen. Thank you very much for listening.
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0: 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Time now for the scoop of the day. A food expert is saying you should consider washing your bananas before putting them on the counter. They say the peel can carry tiny fruit fly eggs, which are too small to see, but they can hatch as the bananas ripen. So a quick rinse under cool running water, especially around the stem, could help remove them. It's not a guarantee against fruit flies, but it could prevent some unwanted kitchen stowaways. They also say when you're done, dry the bananas. No excess moisture. Otherwise, it could speed up spoilage. And your cat might act like it doesn't need you, but that independence has an expiration date. Veterinarians say, I don't know why I almost said vegetarians. whole different report. Veterinarians say healthy adults can generally be left alone for 8 to 12 hours. Kittens under 4 months should not be alone more than 4 hours. Older cats may need more frequent check-ins because of health issues. Cats can survive up to 48 hours alone as long as they have dry food and fresh water. Vets say that is a survival limit, not a vacation plan. Separation stress can also lead to excessive meowing, destruction, or accidents outside of the box. So we have not had a cat because my beautiful bride over here is allergic to cats, but we have two dogs.
1: Yes.
0: And they can usually spend like a week without us. So, but that's only because grandma and grandpa have them.
1: See, no, our dogs, if we are gone for even 5 minutes and we come home, they just act like they haven't seen us
0: in
1: 2 years.
0: There's no difference if we're gone for 5 hours or if we're gone for 5 minutes. We walk in and they're so excited. I'm like, I was literally in the yard. I don't know what's going on. That's your scoop of the day on the John and Heidi Show.

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5: 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Teach children to swim at an early age. Swim near a lifeguard. The United States Lifeguard Association statistics over a 10-year period show the chance of drowning at a beach without lifeguard protection is almost 5 times as great as drowning at a beach with lifeguards. Swim with a friend. Many drownings involve those who swim by themselves. When you swim with a friend, if one of you has a problem, the other may be able to help or signal for help. Thank you for being safe at our beaches and waterways.
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9: Excited to visit right now with Cindy Sampson. We know her from so many fun shows like Sullivan's Crossing, Supernatural, and many, many others. We also know her from a show called Private Eyes. And that is a show that people absolutely loved. How much do they love it? So much that it is back. She and Jason Priestley are in a new show on the CW. It's called Private Eyes West Coast. How exciting is that? It's back.
10: It's kind of surreal that we are here promoting the premiere 10 years after the original series aired. Like, it's so amazing. It kind of still feels like I'm floating through a dream.
9: And this is pretty rare for folks that are listening. It's not often that a show goes away and then it's gone for a few years and then it comes back. It only does that when there's a huge fan base who is demanding that we want these characters back. It's got to feel really good knowing that you're a part of something like that.
10: I don't think this has ever happened, actually. In Canada, this is, I think we've set the precedent and we've never had this happen. A spinoff with the original series, with the original characters. We are pretty pleased. We love our fan base. We are so, so grateful, and we're really excited. And also to tap into the U.S. market, we're so excited to show the United States what we've done and to be received and supported so well with the CW. It's been really amazing.
9: Again, the new show is called Private Eyes West Coast. For folks that are not familiar with this series or the original, let's explain what this is all about so maybe we can get some new fans today as well.
10: Okay, well, in the original series, I play Angie Everett. She was a solo private investigator with her own business, and she runs into Matt Shade, played by Jason Priestley, who is an ex-hockey player. He's an agent. They inevitably start working together, and 60 episodes of solving crime. Will they or won't they get together? And then the show ends. Mm. Now, this new series, Private Eyes West Coast, picks up 5 years later, and they have left the urban city of Toronto for breezy West Coast Canada. They live in Victoria on Vancouver Island. They are married with a kid and just starting in their new lives together in a new town. And then a murder happens, as it does.
9: Yeah, it's like this bad stuff just follows them. Maybe it's you guys. I don't know. Well, I love the fact that your characters did end up together and you have a little kiddo. And I'm assuming the fan base will love that as well, because that's something they kind of always been pushing for.
10: Well, I think that that's what they wanted for us. Jason and I, however, always thought that if Matt and Angie got together, that would be the end of our show. And ironically, here we are starting off from that place. And it's been really great because it's opened up a whole new can of worms. We have two parents working together. There's a lot of comedic, relatable content that stems from it. And it's really funny. The first episode, it's the same old Matt. It's the same old Angie, but with the new coast and new cases.
9: I love that. Now, you were mentioning the comedic element, and something that I was reading is that you started your career in a comedy troupe doing, like, sketch comedy, and I think that is absolutely fascinating. I'm a big fan of comedy, and I see so many people that start in comedy, and then they launch their career into other areas, and I feel like that's a really good base to start at, don't you?
10: I mean, absolutely. I think having that as the basis. I kind of left the comedy world. I did a lot of Just for Laughs, which is a festival we have here. I was in a sketch comedy troupe. And then I just left it and did television. I feel like I did a lot of sci-fi and scary things and somehow found myself back in playing Angie Everett with, you know, the Private Eyes West Coast is very, we've leaned into the comedy a lot more than the original. And yeah, that's definitely been a good revisit for me to be able to go back to it. And now I'm like, oh, it's so fun going to work every day and just laughing and being silly and not having to run from monsters and cry all the time.
9: Absolutely. Yeah, we saw you running from monsters and Supernatural. We love you also in Crossing Jordan and, of course, Private Eyes. And now Private Eyes West Coast. I'm so excited to see this. Cindy, thank you for your time today. I appreciate it.
10: Thanks so much, John. I really appreciate it.
9: Absolutely. Again, our guest today has been Cindy Sampson. You can see Cindy alongside Jason Priestley in a new program called Private Eyes West Coast. And if you were a fan of Private Eyes, you're going to absolutely love this. Even if you're not a fan of that, if that's not something you'd ever seen, you could check it out on the CW. You might fall in love as well. I've got a link to the trailer. It's in the show notes for today at johnandheidishow.com.

Foxy Lady. 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
2: Time now for the movie quote of the day. I'm going to try it just saying the word and see if you get it. It's just one word from 1989. Excellent. What?
1: Oh, Bill and Ted's Excellent Adventure.
2: 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There's
1: I love that movie.
2: 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Bill and Ted's Excellent Adventure. Ted Logan said it. I'm pretty sure that that Bill said it too, and so did many other people. 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
1: Over the next few days, I'm going to be giving you some ideas of what might help you sleep if you're having a hard time sleeping.
0: Okay.
1: These are some interesting things that you could try.
0: What can we try?
1: They're historical cures for insomnia.
0: Oh, historical. These mean...
1: These are something.
0: All right.
1: The first one, I don't even know if I'm saying this correctly. Girolamo Cardano.
0: I think it's Geronimo.
1: 16th century mathematician and doctor suggested rubbing a dog's earwax on your teeth.
0: Huh, no.
1: Will help you sleep.
0: You know, I'm not going to. After all the vomiting, I would probably be very tired. So, no, I'm not doing that.
1: And sea slug entrails. An old Japanese folk remedy involved eating sea slug entrails just before bed.
0: No. I'd rather be awake all night than do that.
1: This, just thinking about this would keep me awake all night.
0: Man.
1: So I'll give you a few more tomorrow.
0: All right.
1: But if you're having a hard time sleeping at night, maybe try putting some of your dog's earwax on your teeth.
0: No, don't try that. Just stay up.
1: That's news to me.
0: That is also news to me.

this song. Now, if we're gonna play it, there's a part for the audience. And you gotta remember the lyrics here. Your lyrics are, yeah. You got it? That's right. Unbreakable.

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0: The United States and Britain launch military strikes on Afghanistan. On a videotape, Osama bin Laden praises God for the 9/11 attacks, but the al-Qaeda leader does not claim responsibility for them. 1985. In the Mediterranean, Palestinian gunmen hijack the Achille Lauro, an Italian cruise ship off the coast of Egypt. The hijackers kill passenger Leon Klinghoffer, an elderly Jewish-American tourist, before surrendering 2 days later. 1991. In Washington, U.S. Supreme Court nominee Clarence Thomas faces damaging allegations of sexual harassment. Law professor Anita Hill accuses Thomas of making sexually inappropriate comments when she worked for him in two federal agencies during the 1980s. Hill urges the Senate to investigate. Thomas denies her claims, and the Senate later confirms him. 1998. Matthew Shepard, a gay college student, is beaten and left tied to a wooden fence post outside Laramie, Wyoming. Shepard dies 5 days later. Russell Henderson and Aaron McKinney are serving life sentences for his murder. 1951. John Mellencamp, the singer and songwriter with Heartland Rock hits, is born in Seymour, Indiana. And 1982. Memory all alone in the moonlight. In New York, Cats, the musical by Andrew Lloyd Webber and Tim Rice, opens on Broadway. Today in history, October 7th, Mike Gracia, The Associated Press.
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1: Fun fact for you, Heidi.
2: What's that, John?
1: You blink up to 9 million times per year. That's the second time we talked about blinking today. Yeah, not me. I blink about 8 times a year. So another fun fact for you, Heidi.
2: What's that, John?
1: Earwax is actually a type of sweat.
2: Second time we've talked about earwax.
1: What's going on here? Fun fact for you, Heidi.
2: What's that, John?
1: Your mouth produces a bottle's worth of spit every single day, so up to 1.5 liters of spit.
2: Ew.
1: That is pretty gross. Fun fact for you, Heidi.
2: What's that, John?
1: Phobatriophobia is the fear of trivia about phobias.
2: Okay.
1: Phobia, triphobia, I don't know how you say it. Anyway, we'll do one more fun fact for you, Heidi.
2: What's that, John?
1: The average beehive needs 40 to 70 pounds of honey to survive a winter.
2: Oh.
1: So that is pretty wild. That's a whole lot of honey.
2: It is.
1: I'm still going to skip it. I thought maybe I could get it, like, roll it right off the tongue. Phobia, trivia, phobia. I think that's how you say it. I don't know why I couldn't say that. So there you go. Several fun facts. Now you know. Thanks for listening to the John and Heidi Show.
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0: Time now for some weird news. Dairy Queen is conjuring up some magic with their first ever Halloween collection, the Spellbound series. 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
2: It sounded like you just had a stroke. I have no clue what you're saying.
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0: I don't know who typed up that press release and sent it out, but I'm thinking they used AI. And I'm thinking it made up some words. What is it? Ubi? U-B-E.
2: I have no idea. I have no idea.
0: Yeah, I don't know. I'm going to move on. That's weird news, I think, on the John and Heidi show.
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0: It's your Wednesday weather, partly sunny with a high of 80, west winds 5 to 10 knots, east 4 to 6 feet. Moderate chop on the river, your high tide 6 a.m. Cloudy this evening, low 75. Thursday, partly cloudy. Afternoon showers, high of 81. Same for Friday, clouds and rain, high of 80. 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

0: Oh, man. Charles Bradley, please give him as much thank you applause as you possibly can. Charles, that was fantastic. That's Ben on guitar back there. You never have too many Bens in the room. Thank you guys for coming out. But thank you. Once again, man, thanks. Thank I really appreciate it.
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1: This is from 72 also. About being on the road. It's called Turn the Page. Yeah.
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0: Time now for the question of the day. This is for you, Heidi. 20% of us are guilty of almost never washing these. What are they?
1: Oh, never washing these.
0: Yeah, our feet. Yeah.
1: Oh, yeah, well, I don't always reach down to specifically scrub them.
0: No, I get that. I think that's why. So 20% of us almost never wash our feet.
1: Because you think you're in the shower and the water's washing them.
0: I'm washing my feet. I'm like, are you? Are you really washing your feet? There you go. That is your question of the day on the John and Heidi Show. Now go wash your feet.

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business for him, and we just can't wait for no unicorn. The ark started moving, it drifted with the tide. Then unicorns looked up from the rocks and they cried. And the waters came down and sort of floated them away. And that's why you never seen a unicorn till this very day.

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0: 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Time now for something special with Heidi Small. What do you have for me there, Heidi?
1: I have some more can't speak.
0: Oh, yeah,
1: which is England in the 1600s, 1700s. This is what criminals would say to try to get away with things.
0: It's all weird stuff.
1: Blunt is cash, particularly stolen cash.
0: That's not what that word means.
1: Not anymore.
0: No.
1: Tin is silver.
0: Okay.
1: Booze is jewels.
0: Oh.
1: Gem is a gold ring. Whack is an individual's share of the loot. And that's not what that means anymore either. If you're going to whack somebody, that's something different.
0: You're going to kill them. Maybe you're going to steal their loot. That's probably why they call it that.
1: And star the glaze. That meant break into the jeweler's shop and rob the place.
0: It's a lot of extra words, really.
1: It's a whole lot of words.
0: And star the glaze.
1: I guess they just don't want people to know what they're talking about.
0: Yeah. Well.
1: I have one final day of these.
0: Okay.
1: And then we're going to make a gangster movie.
0: All right. I'm looking forward to it. That is something special with Heidi Small.
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0: Time now for the list. The most used emojis. Move over words. Emojis have been doing all the heavy lifting. And a Google Trend report has revealed the most used emojis ever since 2020. So what do you think this one is for 2026?
1: For me, it's always a smiley face.
0: Well, this one is a face with tears of joy shaking side to side. That is what this one is. So I don't know why that's being used so much. Last year, it was pinching hands. Often used to mean, what do you want? Or positively, something is just right. It's like a chef's kiss. One of those kind of things. Right. Now, 2024, shaking face, used to express no. So it's like a no thing. Right. Basically, the equivalent of slowly backing away.
1: Sure.
0: 2023 was a pink heart.
1: Okay.
0: I'm not sure why. 2022 was a melting face. That was the most popular emoji. 2021, a face exhaling, used to convey relief or exhaustion or disappointment. See, these can mean so many things. Why don't you just use words?
1: The one I use the most is the smiley face with the sunglasses.
0: Okay. 2020, eyes, mouth, eyes, used to express shock, awkwardness, speechless, or resigned. I don't know what that means.
1: Okay.
0: Eye, mouth, eye. I don't know. Anyway, the reports of emoji use has increased in the last 3 years by 775%. Woo. Yeah, that's a lot of people using emojis. And I still just do the winky smiley face. That's the only one. I don't need any other emojis. That's it. That's the list. I don't even need that one, but I use it. I don't know why. That is the list on the John and Heidi Show.

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1: October 7th.

0: Republicans can eventually reconcile after Trump leaves the White House. And Israeli Prime Minister Benjamin Netanyahu warned Tuesday the Hamas would attempt an attack ahead of their Israel's October 27 election, saying Israeli forces are prepared to thwart it and respond with overwhelming force. And the White House clarified Tuesday that President Donald Trump will not reimburse the federal government for taxpayer money already spent on a series of controversial television advertisements promoting his administration. And the global energy crisis triggered by the Middle East conflict is entering a new phase as a shortage of oil tankers threatens to disrupt crude deliveries, even as Gulf exports begin to recover. This is your 97.3 FM News Minute. 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
1: It's your Wednesday weather, partly sunny with a high of 80, west winds 5 to 10 knots, east 4 to 6 feet. Moderate chop. On the river, your high tide 6 a.m. Cloudy this evening, low 75. Thursday, partly cloudy. Afternoon showers, high of 81. Same for Friday, clouds and rain, high of 80. 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

0: 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It's another Flagler Beach historical moment from your community radio, Surf 97.3 FM. 1957, the 45-foot statue of Chief Tomoki, a figure from a made-up Indian story, was dedicated on March 21, 1957, at Tomoka State Park. Its creator and sculptor, Fred Dana, was on hand, as was the Florida State Symphony, which played selections from Victor Hubert's 1911 opera, Natoma. The statue was touted as a tourist attraction when it was first erected, but in later years it fell into disrepair. Restorers stabilized the statue in 1998, but funds to repair it were vetoed by the governor in 1999. Another historical moment in the history of Flagler Beach and Flagler County, Florida.
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0: So we're going to do a little pirate looks at 40 for anybody out there that might be coming around that bend of life. Mac and I have put that one astern, I believe. Ready?
1: It's gone.

0: Thank you, Pirates. Yes. Mac McAnally.
1: We take this moment to remind you that what you perceive as reality is only inside your head and may not actually be what's out there. Here's some more music.

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1: In an effort to become more business friendly, the Palm Coast City Council amended the city code. The approved amendment now allows residents to park certain commercial vehicles or vehicles with advertising in their residential driveways. Key provisions of the ordinance include: one commercial vehicle is permitted per residence. The vehicle must weigh less than 26,000 pounds. Any attachments, such as ladders or racks, must not exceed 2 feet above the vehicle's height, 2 feet beyond the vehicle's length, or 1 foot wider than the vehicle's width. Vehicles and attachments must be well maintained and safely secured. No loose tools or materials may be left hanging or exposed. Oversized vehicles, which is more than 9 feet high and 20 feet long, utility trailers and boats remain prohibited. Overnight parking in swales remains prohibited. Thank you for keeping Palm Coast beautiful.
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0: 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Hey, buddy, want to make $1 million bucks?
1: Who, me?
0: 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What do you say?
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5: 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Tomorrow, drug court convenes before Circuit Judge Don Nichols, 10 a.m. in courtroom 401 at the Flagler County Courthouse. 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
1: October 7th, 2001. Just weeks after the September 11th terror attacks, the United States and Britain launched military strikes on Afghanistan. On a videotape, Osama bin Laden praises God for the 9/11 attacks, but the al-Qaeda leader does not claim responsibility for them. 1985. In the Mediterranean, Palestinian gunmen hijack the Achille Lauro, an Italian cruise ship off the coast of Egypt. The hijackers kill passenger Leon Klinghoffer, an elderly Jewish-American tourist, before surrendering 2 days later. 1991. In Washington, U.S. Supreme Court nominee Clarence Thomas faces damaging allegations of sexual harassment. Law professor Anita Hill accuses Thomas of making sexually inappropriate comments when she worked for him in two federal agencies during the 1980s. Hill urges the Senate to investigate. Thomas denies her claims, and the Senate later confirms him. 1998. Matthew Shepard, a gay college student, is beaten and left tied to a wooden fence post outside Laramie, Wyoming. Shepard dies 5 days later. Russell Henderson and Aaron McKinney are serving life sentences for his murder. 1951. John Mellencamp, the singer and songwriter with Heartland Rock hits, is born in Seymour, Indiana. And 1982. Memory all alone in the moonlight. In New York, Cats, the musical by Andrew Lloyd Webber and Tim Rice, opens on Broadway. Today in history, October 7th, Mike Gracia, The Associated Press.
2: It's your Wednesday weather, partly sunny with a high of 80, west winds 5 to 10 knots, east 4 to 6 feet. Moderate chop. On the river, your high tide 6 a.m. Cloudy this evening, low 75. Thursday, partly cloudy. Afternoon showers, high of 81. Same for Friday, clouds and rain, high of 80. 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

0: are your place for the classic top-down, top 40 sound. 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
5: 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Or they can be reached at 386-222-1540. That's 386-222-1540. You can also meet the owner, Chuck Wyant, and the AccuTemp team at Flagler Beach's First Friday. 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
5: The year is 1966. Three young men returned from a trip around the world with footage that was about to change the world. The young men were filmmaker Bruce Brown and surfing legends Mike Hinson and Robert August, who followed the everlasting summer around the world. Little did they know at the time that they were in possession of what would become the most influential and iconic surf film of all time. One that would create a cultural revolution like nothing America had ever seen before. This film, of course, was The Endless Summer, all for the pursuit of the perfect wave. On any day of the year, it's summer, somewhere in the world. And while Bruce Brown, Mike Hinson, and Robert August's footprints might wash away from the sand, their treks have changed the world forever.
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2: 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Yes, this is your Saturday night tropical happy hour. Welcome to you, everyone out there in Radio Land, as well as on the internet. Tonight is a night we take you to the beaches and islands all the way around the world. We go to all the exotic places that you can stick your toes in the sand and a cold drink in your hand. We go boating, fishing, surfing, whatever it is you like to do by the water. Well, musically speaking, that's what we're going to do tonight. So let's not waste any more time. So many beaches and islands to go to in such little time. Let's start things out tonight on your Saturday night party right here with some Jan and Dean. We're going to go to Honolulu, Hawaii, because after all, she's the queen of the surfer girls.
6: Queen.

Yep, she's the queen of the surfer girls right here on the Blizzard's Beach and Island Show. Hope you're having a good time. We're just getting rolling. Going to go down south, way down south to Jimmy Buffett, the Tin Cup Chalice. Right here on the Blizzard's Beach.

Mr. Jimmy Buffett, all the way from Key West, Florida, right here on the Blizzard's Beach and Island Show. This next band is from Glendora, California, and you might remember the song Wipeout and Surfer Joe as well. Well, this song is from 1965. It's talking about catching a little ride with the Safaris. Right here on the Blizzard's Beach and Island Show, Surf's Up, bro.

Ride right here with me, rocking and rolling with the Safaris here on a Saturday night. This next particular artist here was known as a lot of different things. The Coasters had Yakety Yak and a bunch of other great songs. But in 1963, they actually had something from the Ocean Boulevard box set. It's called Zing Went the Strings of My Heart. The Coasters here on the Blizzard's Beach.

0: China surfers showed up today to do battle with what's turned out to be the biggest wave to hit this coast since 1946. Hello, everybody. I'm Stu Nahan. I'd like you to meet this young man. His name, Jeff Spicoli. And, Jeff, congratulations to you. Things look kind of rough out there today.
1: Well, I'll tell you, Stu, I did battle some humongous waves. But, you know, just like I told the guy on ABC, danger is my business.
0: You know, a lot of people expect that maybe Mark Cutback Davis or Bob Jungle Death Gerard would take the honors this year.
1: Those guys are facts.
0: That's fantastic. Let me ask you a question. When you get out there, do you ever fear for your life?
1: Well, Stu, I'll tell you, surfing's not a sport. It's a way of life, no hobby. It's a way of looking at that wave and saying, hey, bud, let's party. Where'd you get this jacket?

first hit for the fabulous Beach Boys and surfing right here on the Blizzard's Beach and Island Show. Yep, we're going to go off on to the Reggae Republic Islands in Jamaica, where Bob Marley and the Wailers saying...

Bob Marley and the Wailers right here at the Blizzard's Beach and Island Show. Once again, hope you're having a great Saturday night. Living by the water is what it's all about. If you don't live near the water, hopefully this music is bringing the music of the water right into your ears.

Yeah, the late, great Robert Palmer right there. Put on your sailing shoes. Before that, we had Phil Phillips and the Sea of Love right here on the Blizzard's Beach and Island Show. Happy Saturday night. Here's the Hondells.

Gary Usher and the Hondells from 1964 right here on the Blizzard's Beach and Island Show. Here's the Lovin' Spoonful talking about that rain. When you go to the beach, you don't want rain, but it's hitting the roof, and we're just going to have to deal with it.

Rain, rain, go away. Come again another day. We don't need it when we're at the beach. Gonna head up the coastline to Myrtle Beach, Carolina. Shag music style. Here's Myrtle Beach.

The sweet Carolina sounds of the Fantastic Shakers and Myrtle Beach Days right here at the Blizzard's Beach and Island Show. We're going to go down to the beach of Hawaii right now where Elvis Presley is on the beach, and he's going to be talking about his beautiful bride. Here's the Hawaiian wedding song.

You know, I have one simple request, and that is to have sharks with frickin' laser beams attached to their heads. Now, evidently, my cycloptic colleague informs me that that can't be done. Can you remind me what I pay you people for? Honestly, throw me a bone here.

Jimmy Buffett from the album Off to See the Lizard. That's the Pascagoula Run right here on the Blizzard's Beach and Island Show. You know, the Champs were an instrumental safari kind of group. They had, of course, a couple of hits, Tequila being the biggest of one. They used that alto saxophone, and boy, did they blare with Tequila. Here's one here by the Champs. Not a real well-known song, however, it was a West Coast hit. It's called Midnighter. Here's the Champs on the Blizzard's Beach and Island Show.

I feel like surfing, bro. How about you? Let's shoot the curl, ride the wave. Time to get our crawdaddies together. Head on down to the beach in our woody. Surf's up, bro. Here's the lively ones.

Rhythm Rockers featuring the lively ones, a California West Coast hit there that's called Breakfast at Trestles. We're going to go sailing now. Billy Joel's got his boat out to sea, and he named it after his daughter, Alexa. Here's the Downeaster Alexa.

0: Mr. Billy Joel, the Downeaster Alexa, right here at the Blizzard's Beach and Island Show. Do you know Billy Joel was actually born in Long Island, New York, in 5-9 of 1949? That makes Billy Joel right around 60 years old or close to it. Billy Joel, the Downeaster Alexa, right here on the Blizzard's Beach and Island Show. Well, let's have a little bit of fun out there to sea. We're going to check in on a boat where there's lots and lots and lots of love there.
1: Hi, Captain Steubing. Howard, Gopher, and Doc.

what a great band. The Drifters, the fabulous Drifters, right here. You're more than a number in my little red book. Always used to catch the Drifters down at the Jersey shoreline. And of course, they're from the Carolina areas as well, as because it's Carolina beach shag music. North Myrtle Beach put it on the map for some of the greatest beach music of all time.

hit from the Beach Boys, On My Way to Sunny California, right here on the Blizzard's Beach and Island Show. My name is DJ Surfin' Vern. 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
1: Excuse me. I know you have a 9 o'clock, so I'll keep this short. I'm the business suit in the back of your closet. You wore me nearly every day before your office went, quote, casual. I used to be the CEO of your closet. Now I'm just that one intern no one ever talks to. I always thought you'd circle back with me, get granular, keep me in the pipeline. But nada, nothing. Don't you remember the McKittrick presentation? 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
12: 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If you have any heating, air conditioning, or plumbing questions, or you want to know more about what AccuTemp can do for you, you can contact Chuck Wyant and his team on their website, AccuTemp.pro. That's AccuTemp with two C's, .pro. Or they can be reached at 386-222-1540. That's 386-222-1540. You can also meet Chuck and his AccuTemp team at Flagler Beach's First Friday. And thank you again, AccuTemp, for being a sponsor of not-for-profit radio, Surf 97.3 FM.

0: The use of protective clothing and equipment is essential when cleaning up after a flood. Contaminated water and sludge may contain harmful organisms, chemicals, and heavy metals. Gloves are essential. So are goggles that don't contain air holes. Dust kicked up from sweeping and other activities can release contaminants into the air. It's advisable to protect yourself from dust by using an N95 respirator, which costs around $6 at many hardware stores. This message is from the U.S. Environmental Protection Agency.
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2: 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All four active federal judges in Middle Tennessee have excused themselves from a lawsuit filed by Senator Marsha Blackburn of Tennessee against former special counsel Jack Smith over the collection of her phone records. And Geraldo Rivera told the news media on Tuesday, still loves President Donald Trump despite their political falling out, hopes the two longtime friends can eventually reconcile after Trump leaves the White House. And Israeli Prime Minister Benjamin Netanyahu warned Tuesday the Hamas would attempt an attack ahead of Israel's October 27 election, saying Israeli forces are prepared to thwart it and respond with overwhelming force. And the White House clarified Tuesday that President Donald Trump will not reimburse the federal government for taxpayer money already spent on a series of controversial television advertisements promoting his administration. And the global energy crisis triggered by the Middle East conflict is entering a new phase as a shortage of oil tankers threatens to disrupt crude deliveries, even as Gulf exports begin to recover. 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Have a great day, everyone.
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4: 1938 is first recorded by Judy Garland, 16, at MGM Sound Stages in Hollywood. 2014, season 1 of the Wonder Years TV series starring Fred Savage is issued on DVD 21 years after its ABC cancellation. The complete series would be issued on DVD at the end of the month. Like WKRP in Cincinnati prior, the Wonder Years was fraught with difficulty securing the rights to every song originally used in the show. In the end, over 95% of the music soundtrack would be used, including the show's theme by Joe Cocker. 1967. Neil Diamond makes a cameo performing three unplugged versions of Solitary Man, Raisin Cane, and, during another of Joe Mannix's fistfights, The Boat That I Row, to which Neil says to Mannix at the end of the fight,
7: "Hey man, do you mind if I finish the set by myself?"
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4: his third and final week at number one, Mac Davis, October 7, 1972, right here on Surf 97.3.
9: It's your Wednesday weather, partly sunny with a high of 80, west winds 5 to 10 knots, east 4 to 6 feet, moderate chop. On the river, your high tide 6 a.m. Cloudy this evening, low 75. Thursday, partly cloudy. Afternoon showers, high of 81. Same for Friday, clouds and rain, high of 80. 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

0: It rests on 13 acres of earth over the very center of hell. Here is the first motion picture to offer to the daring a look into the final maddening space between life and death. The last house on the left. To avoid fainting, keep repeating.
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0: 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The last house on the left. 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
4: 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I walked alone between some old adobe haciendas. Suddenly, I heard the plaintive cry of a young Mexican girl.

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Good afternoon, it's DJ Surf and Vern. Be here till 4. It's In Excess. The one thing that keeps me going is you guys. 97.3 FM, The Surf.

Michael Hutchinson there, and INXS, The One Thing. On 97.3 FM, tragic end to a great band. He ended up killing himself. It was a sad day when Michael Hutchinson died, and just a great band overall. I mean, they kind of came out, actually they were formed in the late 70s, but then ended up getting a lot of attention in the 80s for sure. All right, it's DJ Vern. Like I just said, I'll be here for quite a while. I'll be here at least until 4 o'clock today. I want to thank you all for joining me today. If you got a request, it's 386-643-4732. 1975, the KC and the Sunshine Band, and that's the way I like it on the Mighty Surf.

Billy Joel right here on The Surf. Talking about a little place called Allentown, Pennsylvania. I've actually been there many times. I was born up in Pennsylvania area, and I remember the steel mill towns of Allentown for sure. Hey, it's Pink and Pickleball. Do you like pickleball? It's kind of like tennis, kind of like badminton. It's kind of like both. It's really like both. Well, anyway, you can go on October 16th and October 17th through the 18th at the Southern Recreation Center at 1290 Belterre Parkway in Palm Coast. For more information about pickleball and the tournament, you can get involved parksandrec.fun. That's Parks, N-R-E-C, like recreation, parksandrec.fun. That's where you can register. Hey, we got Craig. He's actually listened to us. And his cool band, Orbis Max, has that Riviera touch on 97.3 FM.

0: It's going out to Cindy, who wanted to hear that song, Somewhere Over the Rainbow. That's actually Brother Is from the islands of Oahu, Hawaii. And if you listen to Hot Rod Eddie's show, which he's on different days, you'll hear that song.
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1: Flagler Beach rocker Vern Schenk and his band, the Cherry Drops, are up for coolest song in the world on Little Steven's Underground Garage, an internationally syndicated radio program. 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
3: 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I'm like, he's like, yeah, hey, this is Little Steven. We got your song. We got your whole album. It's really groovy, man. They're aptly titled, Everything's Groovy. We love every track on it. We've been hearing this out of sight. 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

don't know if that was the greatest song that was ever sung by anyone, baby, but that is the Cherry Drops, my band, and that is a request from Carol. Carol wanted to hear some Cherry Drops there. And by the way, that particular song called The Greatest Song. I don't know if that was the greatest song that was ever sung by anyone, baby, but that is the Cherry Drops, my band, and that

Tim's out there listening. He wants to rock out from Florida to where he is in Kentucky to Boston. It's More Than a Feeling from 76 on the Surf. 97.3 FM.

Thanks for the request, Tim, here at Surf Radio 97.3 FM, where it's a kind of a gloomy 75 degrees. It's rainy, and we're looking for more rain to come, even though we don't want it. Looks like it's coming, and some places yesterday actually got semi-flooded around here. Not majorly, but just, you know, not like a hurricane or like major tropical storm.

0: but just enough that the water just has, in some places, doesn't have anywhere to run off to. And it just kind of is soaking up the into the ground, and then it doesn't, like, have anywhere to go once that moisture doesn't go into the water anymore, into the, you know, into the ground, because the ground is completely soaked. Then it just kind of comes up and goes wherever it wants to. So drainage is really important here in Florida. I'm sure probably where you are too, drainage is very important. So, well, I got to go drain. I'll be right back. I got to go drain something in the bathroom. I'll be right back after the news and a request for Linda when we return.
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2: I'm Kevin Kirk with your local Flagler County calendar. Tomorrow, drug court convenes before Circuit Judge Don Nichols, 10 a.m. in courtroom 401 at the Flagler County Courthouse. 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Drug court is open to the public. 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That's 105 South 2nd Street in Flagler Beach. 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I'm Kevin Kirk with your local Flagler County calendar. 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
2: This day in rock history for October 7th, the Beach Boys released Little Deuce Coupe in 1963. It's an album of hot rock slash surf rock featuring such tracks as the title track, 409, Car Crazy Cutie, Be True to Your School, and A Young Man Is Gone, which is a tribute to James Dean, who was killed in a car accident. It's pretty clear that the Beach Boys were focused more on cars than they were on surfing and California girls at the start of their career. In 1975, John Lennon wins his deportation battle, and he's able to enjoy life on Central Park West at the Dakota. That building is used in the movie Rosemary's Baby. Spooky. In 1978, Dire Straits released their debut self-titled album, which included the top five Sultans of Swing. In October of 1980, Joe Jackson releases Beat Crazy. The Clash puts out Super Black Market Clash. And the Babies give us their last album, On the Edge. For Ultimate Classic Rock, I'm Zach Martin. 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
3: It's your Wednesday weather. Partly sunny with a high of 80. West winds 5 to 10 knots. 4 to 6 feet. Moderate chop. On the river, your high tide 6 a.m. Cloudy this evening, low 75. Thursday, partly cloudy. Afternoon showers, high of 81. Same for Friday, clouds and rain, high of 80. 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
4: Currently at 75 degrees, light rain, and a little chilly out there. Hey, Linda, this one's for you. I can see clearly now. It's Johnny Nash on 97.3.

0: Just a minute or two after 2 o'clock in the afternoon. I'll be right back with more great music. Don't you go anywhere now, Yahia.
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0: Super Bassomatic 76. Yes, fish eaters, the days of troublesome scaling, cutting, and gutting are over. Because Super Bassomatic 76 is the tool that lets you use the whole bass with no fish waste without scaling, cutting, or gutting. Here's how it works. Catch a bass, remove the hook, and drop the bass. That's the whole bass into the Super Bassomatic 76. Now adjust the control dial so that that bass is blended just the way you like it. Yes, it's just that simple.
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That's T-Rex, Get It On, Bang A Gong from 1972, featuring Mark Bolan. Of course, that song was redone years later in the mid-80s or so by The Power Station, featuring the late, great Robert Palmer and some members of Duran Duran as well. The drummer of that band was from Chic. Remember, good times, these are the good times. Anyway, it's kind of a super group out of New York. But yeah, the original there is T-Rex and Get It On, Bang A Gong here on The Surf. Today in music history, the Babies played their last concert and broke up John Waite and Company on The Surf.

That's the Babies there, and Every Time I Think of You, featuring John Waite, and also a Jonathan Cain on keyboards, who, of course, and later went on to become part of Journey. So that's the Babies here on Surf Radio. Today in Music History was their final concert, and I believe they broke up and put out their final song, Today in Music History, on the 7th of October. Hey, coming up, I got a sort of a surprise call-in guest. I'm not going to tell you quite who he is yet, although I'll give you a clue right now. The clue is he is a member of the Beach Boys band. He's going to be calling me up. He's a good friend. And speaking of the Beach Boys...

It's the Beach Boys and Girl Don't Tell Me. I have a special guest calling in just a little bit from the Beach Boys band, and we'll be chatting with him a few minutes from now and find out the latest and greatest of what he's been up to, as well as a little info on the Beach Boys themselves. So stick with me if you don't mind. Hey, Saturday, October 24th from 6 to 9 p.m., a Halloween dance party is happening at 1524 South Central Avenue right here in Flagler Beach. Starts at 6 p.m. and goes to 10 p.m. A spooktacular good time. 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A very cool Halloween dance party. 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Now also tomorrow night, the Flagler Women's Club is having Italian night. 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Most people bought them, but you can still call and find out if they have any tickets left. Lisa is the contact for that. Area code 314-954-2123. I'm not sure if there's any tickets left, but if you want to get in on that Italian night, I would call them and just find out. And if you can't get in on it, I'm sure they'll have another one in the future. They always have events going on. That's the Flagler Women's Club. Tomorrow night, Italian night. 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
6: Let's head to Philadelphia, Pennsylvania, where Daryl Hall and John Oates are saying, I can't go for that. No can do. No, I can't. Tall and Oates on the surf.

0: It's Glenn Frey, originally from the Eagles. You Belong to the City. With his partner Don Henley and the rest of the boys, they made magic with their band, the Eagles. I think, Don Henley seemed to have fared a little bit better as far as solo music goes. But Glenn Frey had a couple of big hits like You Belong to the City and, some other big songs as well. He has that slow ballad, Are You Gonna Stay With the One Who Loves You? Whatever that song's called. Anyway, that's Glenn Frey from the Eagles, the late, great Glenn Frey. Hey, round robin tennis happens 4 to 5 times a week. It's Sundays 9 a.m. to 11 a.m., Tuesdays 6 p.m. to 8 p.m., Fridays 5 to 7, and Saturdays 9 to 11. It's at the Southern Recreation Center in Palm Coast. You can register at parksandrec.fun. The address is 1290 Belterre Parkway, just there in Palm Coast up over the bridge. So, yeah, if you want to get into some tennis, grab your tennis and your rackets and your balls and head on over for some round-robin tennis 4 different times a week from Parks and Recreation. Here's Gary Lewis of Gary Lewis and the Playboys introduce this next song. This one here was from 1966 on the Surf.
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0: Gary Lewis and the Playboys from 1966. She's Just My Style on 97.3 FM. Gary Lewis is a cool guy. He actually is a born-again Christian, and he still gets out there and rocks and rolls every once in a while. He is the son of comedian Jerry Lewis. Hey, we'll be right back. We're going to check in with the news, what happened today in cultural history, and our weather forecast. It's all here now on The Surf 97.3.
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1: October 7th, 2001. Just weeks after the September 11th terror attacks, the United States and Britain launched military strikes on Afghanistan. On a videotape, Osama bin Laden praises God for the 9/11 attacks, but the al-Qaeda leader does not claim responsibility for them. 1985. In the Mediterranean, Palestinian gunmen hijack the Achilles. On a videotape, Osama bin Laden praises God for the 9/11 attacks, but the al-Qaeda leader does not claim responsibility for them.

0: 1980s. Hill urges the Senate to investigate. Thomas denies her claims, and the Senate later confirms him. 1998. Matthew Shepard, a gay college student, is beaten and left tied to a wooden fence post outside Laramie, Wyoming. Shepard dies 5 days later. Russell Henderson and Aaron McKinney are serving life sentences for his murder. 1951. John Mellencamp, the singer and songwriter with Heartland Rock hits, is born in Seymour, Indiana. And 1982.
1: Memory all alone in the moonlight.
0: In New York, Cats, the musical by Andrew Lloyd Webber and Tim Rice, opens on Broadway. Today in history, October 7th, Mike Gracia, The Associated Press.
2: It's your Wednesday weather, partly sunny with a high of 80, west winds 5 to 10 knots, east 4 to 6 feet. Moderate chop. On the river, your high tide 6 a.m. Cloudy this evening, low 75. Thursday, partly cloudy. Afternoon showers, high of 81. Same for Friday, clouds and rain, high of 80. 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
3: Currently it's 76 degrees, light rain, a little bit chillier than normal because of that rain, but not bad. Hey, happy 75th birthday to John Cougar. John Cougar Mellencamp. He was born in 1951. Yeah, today in music history, John Cougar Mellencamp, with that Heartland Rock and Roll, he's done a lot of concerts and a lot of stuff like for Farm Aid and everything. Here's a song from him. Happy birthday, John Cougar.

0: Now, let me see if I got the facts straight here. Cleaning woman Clara Clifford discovered your clean copper clappers kept in a closet were copped by Claude Cooper, the kleptomaniac from Cleveland. Now, is that about it?
1: If I ever catch kleptomaniac Claude Cooper from Cleveland who copped my clean copper clappers from kept in the closet...
0: Yes?
1: I'll clobber him.

0: John Sebastian, Steve Boone, and the rest of the Lovin' Spoonful. Summer in the City on 97.3 FM. It's not summery today. It's actually 76 degrees, kind of overcast. Going to be a little cooler. Going to be like this for a couple of days. We have some more rain in the forecast. But in just a moment or two, we'll check in with Ken Landau and his rain forecast coming up in just a second. Let's check in with our sponsors that make it all possible to keep us on the air here on The Surf.
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0: And we miss Rob Smith around here. He was a sanitation supervisor at Flagler Beach. He's not here with us anymore. He's actually up in near Las Vegas area. Hey, coming up here in just a second, I promised you we'd be chatting with a member of the Beach Boys band. We'll be talking to the son of this guy.
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0: It's Christian Love, not only from the Beach Boys band, but his own solo stuff as well. That's a great song called You Could Be My Girl, one of my favorites, although he's got tons of favorites. Please welcome to the program Mr. Christian Love. How you doing, man?
1: I'm doing great, Vern. Thanks for having me on the show.
0: Yeah, man, it's definitely, glad to catch up with you and stuff. I just watched an interview with you, and anybody that else wants to watch it, check it out. It's on YouTube. It's Dr. Music, and he kind of runs through the gamut of him being born, what it was like growing up, and the music, and how he got into it. And also, we had a great interview a little while back, too, man, so... Some of our listeners, of course, are tuned in and they're listening to you. This isn't an impromptu thing. We didn't plan this, but Christian and I try to stay in touch as much as possible for various reasons. We also did a song together, which is super cool as well. So thanks for joining me so quickly, Christian. Much appreciated.
1: Yeah, of course. I've got my cup of coffee and just... trying to stay cool out here in the 90-degree temps.
0: Yeah, you were saying it's like it's so much like hotter, and you're in Cali, Westlake, right? Westlake Village.
1: Yeah, exactly.
0: Now, friends and people of Christian, you know where he lives. But if you're listening, he is in Westlake
1: Village.
0: But don't stalk him though. All right. All right. No stalkers, Christian. I mean, you've been up to so many different things, of course, with the Beach Boys and outside of the Beach Boys. A lot of times you can catch your solo work out at shows, different things, and some of them are recorded. I know you did this one at Kulik's Woodshed, and that was actually streamed live. So people can look up your music and your concerts and your live performances.
1: Yeah, I think there was also one at the Brew House. I was actually... put together the audio for that and was selling that for a little while. But that was a fun show. Yeah, one of my favorite places to play, the Brew House in Santa Barbara.
0: That's because there's a brew there, right?
1: Yeah, definitely a homemade brew. And then we also did a show in San Diego just a couple weeks ago.
0: Yeah. Things have been going good. Yeah, definitely. And you get a lot of get the opportunity a lot, especially for years, keeping your chops up and stuff. And in the Beach Boys show, you're actually doing some of the lead vocals, for several songs, which is always cool to see you singing some classic Beach Boys as well. So, what songwriting wise, what have you been up to, Christian? You're always pumping out songs. Like it seems like. I spin my head around, and you got one or two more new songs up our alley. It's really cool that you constantly are writing music.
1: Oh, thanks. Yeah, I mean, that's the benefit of having some time to settle down at home. I'm able to woodshed and, like, bring out some of the projects that I've been working on and try to see them into fruition. So, yeah, I've just been pretty active. In the last few days, I've taken a little bit of a break with some shows that we've had to gear up for. But in general, yeah, it's been a very creative time for me, and I'm enjoying the process.
0: Yeah, and everything. Fingers crossed, and everything too. Just as a very small side comment is, you know. With your dad and everything. I know he was going through some things, but he's working through them. And, we're all always hoping for the best for the Beach Boys and Mike and the rest of the band and yourself and John Wiedermeyer and everybody, you know. So best wishes on all that.
1: Thank you. Yeah, we just definitely cherish every gig, every moment these days. And, yeah, we're looking forward to doing some couple shows this weekend, Ohio and Nashville, and we'll see how it goes.
0: Yeah, for sure, man, definitely. And so can you give everybody just a tiny brief tutorial? Like, I know a lot of people know who you are and all that, but, like, just very briefly, can you tell everybody where you were born and, I know that you got into music by playing piano. There was a piano in a little side house or up.
1: Yeah.
0: Yeah. Can you give everybody just a brief little tutorial of you? And because you were obviously in a musical, everything around you was music, you know?
1: Yeah. So I was born in LA. And then when I was about 5 years old, my parents separated and we moved up to Santa Barbara.
0: Yeah.
1: The magical place, Santa Barbara, with all the trees and the beautiful ocean and everything. And yeah, so we moved into this place, and I lived in this place called the Longhouse for a very long time. That's where that piano was located. And so in high school, I sort of surfed and watched MTV, and then gradually started playing the piano. And then picked up the bass guitar, started a three-piece band called Alex's Cane. And the rest is history.
0: Yeah, I remember you talking about Alex's Cane and some of the influences, which was really cool. Tell the people out there some of the things you were into at that time with the MTV and the 90s music and late 80s and 90s. Yeah. Tell some of your influences.
1: Yeah, I think I was in the bands like, the Psychedelic Furs, NXS, U2. The Police, The Cure, the list goes on. Depeche Mode.
0: Yeah.
1: That was my 80s influences. Then in the 90s, I got into the Green Day and the Foo Fighters and Nirvana. And, Nirvana before the Foo Fighters, of course. But, and the Jim Blossom, like, the list goes on in the 90s as well. 80s and 90s, probably my favorite musical times. But, yeah, and then I just kept going at it through the 90s with different bands, and ended up opening up for Matchbox 20 and Dave Wakeling of the English Beat. And yeah, we did some really cool shows. Played with George Clinton once.
0: That's awesome. Yeah, that's so cool. He plays saxophone.
1: And shockingly did not get booed off the stage.
0: Yeah, well doesn't he? He plays for, he plays saxophone, and he was supposed to have his own late night show at some point. It didn't quite develop, but it's going to be like the Jimmy Kimmel or like one of those late night programs.
1: Oh, wow. I didn't know that.
0: Yeah, look that up.
1: The Funkadelics.
0: Yeah, there's a pilot episode of Clinton, but then they didn't. Yeah. The network didn't pick it up. But I actually saw you wearing a green Nirvana T-shirt in your latest interview with Dr. Music, and that was a really cool interview, man. You went through the whole gamut of like everything that you've ever been involved in, and even got into some nitty gritty about early on and growing up with music all around you, and it was just a cool interview. So folks, if you want to look for that on YouTube, it just came on YouTube like a couple days ago. Look up for Dr. Music, and there's a really cool interview with Christian wearing a Nirvana t-shirt.
1: Reliving my youth.
0: yes, we have to, man. We're not getting any younger. We're doing all right though, So what's up and coming for you, man? I know you have some weekend shows with the boys, and then I know you're always constantly writing, nonstop. You have a new song out, actually, called Hold Me Again, and I think it was Timmy Johnston, a mutual friend who you actually, I was introduced to him kind of via through you, because of our friendship, and then tell us a little bit about Hold Me Again, the newest song you just put out.
1: Yeah, that was a song that Timmy Johnson sent me a demo. It didn't have any words yet. And then I got inspired and started writing some lyrics down and recorded the vocals at my house. And basically what you hear is with the vocals that I recorded at my house. But yeah, it was just a nice little collaboration. I got inspired to write about, someone that's struggling and you want to be there for them, and instead of, packing your bags and taking off, you want to support them through their hardships.
0: Yeah, that's kind of a little bit of something sort of similar in the same lines. You and I, we wrote a song together called You're Not Alone, and that came out to be... We got some Sirius XM radio airplay on that. That song there was actually you kind of came up with the whole concept of that, and I just kind of filled in the blanks. But we had a little bit of a melody going. You came up with the vocal melody and many of the words, and then, you know, I kind of collaborated with you. But that song's about just knowing that you're, you know, when all your troubles are happening and you think you're kind of like there's no other way, that you're not alone. There's people there and friends and family. You're not alone. I mean, that's pretty cool.
1: Yeah. Yeah, exactly. And you and your band, the Cherry Drops, you guys did such an amazing job on the production, and it just ended up sounding really cool.
0: Thanks, man. And also, your buddy, you collaborate from time to time with Nate as well. Let's talk a little bit about Nate for a second.
1: Yeah, so Nate Reuven just moved out west probably about close to a year ago now.
0: Wow.
1: Has it been?
0: Yeah.
1: Has it been a year? Almost a year. And yeah, which is really good because we used to work together remotely. We would toss ideas back and forth, and that worked out pretty good. But being able to work in person has been it's been very effective, and it's nice because you can throw ideas back and forth a little easier. And we've been going into studio life, a studio in Burbank, and also at my house. We've been getting some work done and also playing some gigs together, so we've been having a pretty good run here.
0: Yeah, super cool. Speaking of your house, you have a nice dresser drawer in your bedroom. I've seen video of your house, you know, a little bit like in the background, and mm-hmm. I saw your dresser drawer, and if I'm not mistaken, the second drawer was open with a pair of your underwear hanging out of the.
1: There you go. Yeah, that's a well lived in place right there.
0: It is.
1: No, I think you might have actually been peering in my window.
0: I'm a sort of a peeping Tom. I'm a peeping Vern. You know, like.
1: A long way to travel to be a peeping Vern.
0: Yeah, at least it wasn't in the bathroom. I was looking at you in the shower, brother. So
1: right,
0: it could have been worse. You know, no. Well, we wish you the best of luck this weekend. You said Ohio. Is that where you are?
1: Yeah, we'll be in Ohio and Nashville if everything goes as planned, yes.
0: It's wonderful, man. And we appreciate the call in. We're going to play Hold Me Again. That is his collaboration with Timmy Johnson. And then this song from last year called Girl You Know. Can you tell us about Girl You Know?
1: You know, I forget. It's been so long since I've thought about that song. Girl You Know.
0: Well, I know that you said this particular song hasn't had a chance to kind of breathe a little bit and get some airplay. So I know that you said you're, you know, you're happy to get some airplay for this particular song. You know, of course, Some Summer was a number five hit. That's where you kind of went into the Beach Boys territory. For those listening out there, just think Christian Love. Just think of him as he's a member of the Beach Boys band, but he's got his own sound, and through the years he's developed his own sound with his own musical influences. So that's what I think is great, dude. I mean, you've blazed your own trail apart from the band, you know, and I just think that's admirable, because so many people can kind of get stuck or sucked into or can't break free from, you know, the footsteps of family members or whatever. And you've been able to successfully, in my opinion, you've been able to do both. And that is not always easy to do. And it seems like it's kind of cool, because you can also be a Beach Boy, but you can also be creative in your own right. And that must be a pretty good feeling, huh?
1: It definitely is. And it's nice to go back and forth and get the best of both worlds. And as far as the songwriting journey, I just love the process of coming up with a song and, you know, seeing the arrangement through to the end. And it's just, it's something I do for fun, basically. And if I can eventually make some money doing that, that'd be awesome. But then the touring, you know, you're able to make some money and play live and connect with the fans, and that's awesome too. So.
0: Yeah, for sure, man. And also, for those of you that don't know, Christian was inducted into the American Entertainment Hall of Fame in Burbank, California. Last year, was it? We were together.
1: Yeah, that was. Yeah, that was a really fun night.
0: Yeah, it was a fun night, man, and it was cool. My band, the Cherry Drops, got in there too. But yeah, man, you sounded real good that night as well. And my monitors went out on me. I don't know if I told you that, but like I was one of the first acts to come on, and like just after the first couple of notes, like my front monitors went out, and then my drummer Jimmy's ear monitors went out, and we got thrown off for about a whole verse. And then we found our way back in, but we weren't used to that happening. And it I don't know if it was noticeable or not, but we felt really bad there for a little bit, but we dialed it back in. So,
1: you definitely salvaged it, and it sounded really good. So
0: thanks, man. Well, listen, I appreciate you calling in, you know, on short notice. The other day I called you what I thought was way too early, because it was like 10. It was just like 2 weeks ago. I called you at 10 a.m., my time, which would have been 7 a.m. your time, but you're like, no, dude, I'm heading off to play volleyball.
1: That's right. That's my addiction. That's my life force right there.
0: That keeps you in shape too, doesn't it? And you need that, you know, to stay your stamina and everything on stage and traveling.
1: Yeah, I think so too. It's very good for my mental health as well as physical. I like to jump in the water afterwards.
0: Yeah, man. Well, or jump in the shower as long as I'm not peeking in, right?
1: That's right. Well, yeah.
0: he's questioning it. I'm not sure. Well, yeah, okay. All right, buddy. It's been a pleasure talking to you, man. Hang on the line with me. We're going to play Hold Me Again and Girl You Know. So, Christian Love, my special guest here, impromptu special guest on the Surf 97.3 FM. Don't forget, if you're in the Ohio area or Nashville area, hopefully this weekend all goes well and you'll be able to catch the Beach Boys. And don't forget to look up Christian Love, both on social media, and check him out on YouTube. Don't forget the Dr. Music interview, where you can see him on YouTube, and so much more. And just congratulations on all your successes, bro.
1: Thanks, Vern. Thanks for having me on the show.
0: You got it. And here it is, Christian Love on 97.3 FM with Hold Me Again.

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You're listening to Surf Radio. This is my song, Some Summer. Hey, this is Christian Love. 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

That's Christian Love, my special guest, who was just on the air here with me. Son of Mike Love in the Beach Boys band, as well as his own solo material. So good stuff from Christian, and you can catch the Beach Boys, if fingers crossed, all goes well. Mike, his dad's been a little up and down with his health, but this weekend they'll be in Ohio, and then they'll be in Nashville. So if you're nearby, catch the Beach Boys live in concert this weekend, and you'll see Christian up there with his dad. Speaking of the Beach Boys...

0: Mike Love and Al Jardine, Brian Wilson and Carl Wilson. Right there, that's the Beach Boys, Dennis Wilson as well on drums. Hey, don't forget, DJ Gino on the Beach is coming up here in approximately 25 minutes or so. He'll be rocking your radio dial right here live from the Flagler Beach Pier from 4 to 7. Let's check in with a few of our sponsors that keep us up, running, and on the airwaves. 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
4: Yeah, this is MC Hammer. 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

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It's Smash Mouth on the Surf, 97.3 FM. Don't forget, about 10 more minutes, and we have DJ Gino on the beach. He'll be rocking you till 7 o'clock tonight. Got a few more jams for you, and then I got to skedaddle, skadoot. I got to roll. I got to be out of here. Sayonara. In the meanwhile, Johnny Rivers.

It's your Wednesday weather, partly sunny with a high of 80, west winds 5 to 10 knots, east 4 to 6 feet. Moderate chop on the river, your high tide 6 a.m. Cloudy this evening, low 75. Thursday, partly cloudy. Afternoon showers, high of 81. Same for Friday, clouds and rain, high of 80. 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
1: Currently it's 77 degrees and a little bit of rain going on still. You can expect that in the next couple of days or so. Well, I got to get out of here. I just hate to say goodbye. I never want to say goodbye, and I never can say goodbye. Neither can the Jackson 5 on the surf.

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We are summer surfing all the time, 12 months out of the year. This is DJ Gino on the beach. Good afternoon, Flagler Beach. It's Wednesday, October 7th, and we're right here on Surf 97 FM, your beach island and sunshine music station. I'll be with you till 7 o'clock and bringing you classic rock and roll sounds, reggae rhythms, and we put a little vacation into your afternoon from our neighbors cruising on A1A to everyone streaming around the world. Welcome on board. And that was Jimmy Hayes and the Soul Surfers. You know what? The surf is good, even though it's raining. It's a light rain outside. It's 77 degrees Fahrenheit, and it's raining. But we're surfing, right? So let's keep on going. We got some coastliners. By the way, this song is called Big Mike, the Sidewalk Surfer.

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down to Huntington Beach one week for the annual Surfers Convention meet. He was hanging five and walking the nose, and when the meet was over, the trophy was Joe's.

yell Barracuda. Everybody says, huh? What? You yell shark. We've got a panic on our hands on the 4th of July.

0: That's the Grateful Dead, Shakedown Street, and with that, live Dead and Brothers performed the music of the Grateful Dead and the Allman Brothers, and that's October 23rd at Pontevedra Concert Hall. That's supposed to be great. Listen, they've got the live Dead and Brothers is coming to the concert hall, bringing together the psychedelic exploration of the Grateful Dead and the Southern Blues fire of the Allman Brothers Band. From Morning Dew and Trucking to Rambling Man and Jessica and Whipping Post. This is an all-star ensemble which reaches into the legendary catalogs and gives the music room to stretch, shift, and take on life of its own. So grab a ticket today and experience the songs and free-flowing jams that help shape the generations of live music fans. And certainly that is one on my calendar, because you just heard a great track here from Shakedown Street by the Grateful Dead. It came out in 75. And what's interesting is they also covered on that album, Shakedown Street, they also covered a song by the Young Rascals, which gave a nice funk to it as well. You know, it's a great album. If you have it, you know, get it off the shelves and clean it up a little bit and put it on the turntable. Or if you got the CD copy of it, it's such a great album. It was a mid-70s kind of change in direction for the Dead, more, I would say, top 40 rock sound, right? All right, this is DJ Gino. 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We have the best music and the best DJs in the world. 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

0: Hey, that's Duran Duran Rio from 1983. That was the title track of their second album. And they also had Girls on Film on that album. A fantastic album. Breakthrough MTV. I mean, these guys were making some of the most incredible videos. I mean, really kind of a bit sexual in a way, but they made some beautiful, beautiful videos back then. And their music was just amazing. I remember going to see them at Madison Square Square Garden back in, I think it was 86, with the Notorious album, and that tour they did was really, really great. The only problem was there was 3 million teenagers screaming, and although we could hear the music because it wasn't the era of the Beatles, but they were screaming loud, and it certainly, I think it affected my hearing for a while. But they're a great band. Don't ask me why at my age I went to see Duran Duran, but I did, and I was with a lot of kids, and it was Madison Square Garden, so it was a good time. Hey, don't forget, 5:30, we got the Tropical Show coming up. We do the dance, and we think about, you know, we're sitting on the beach or having a nice sipping drink, you know, by the pool, or just closing your eyes and enjoy the waves. This is DJ Gino on Surf 97.3. We'll be right back.
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3: No, Roger, I mean this. You've got another, don't you?
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3: 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Last night, while you were gone, there was a phone call.
2: 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A wrong number, perhaps.
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2: 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All four active federal judges in Middle Tennessee have excused themselves from a lawsuit filed by Senator Marsha Blackburn of Tennessee against former special counsel Jack Smith over the collection of her phone records. And Geraldo Rivera told the news media on Tuesday, still loves President Donald Trump despite their political falling out, hopes the two longtime friends can eventually reconcile after Trump leaves the White House. And Israeli Prime Minister Benjamin Netanyahu warned Tuesday, the Hamas would attempt an attack ahead of their Israel's October 27 election, saying Israeli forces are prepared to thwart it and respond with overwhelming force. And the White House clarified Tuesday that President Donald Trump will not reimburse the federal government for taxpayer money already spent on a series of controversial television advertisements promoting his administration. And the global energy crisis triggered by the Middle East conflict is entering a new phase as a shortage of oil tankers threatens to disrupt crude deliveries, even as Gulf exports begin to recover. This is your 97.3 FM News Minute. Have a great day, everyone.
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5: This day in rock history for October 7th, the Beach Boys released Little Deuce Coupe in 1963. It's an album of hot rock slash surf rock featuring such tracks as the title track, 409, Car Crazy Cutie, Be True to Your School, and A Young Man Is Gone, which is a tribute to James Dean, who was killed in a car accident. It's pretty clear that the Beach Boys were focused more on cars than they were on surfing and California girls at the start of their career. In 1975, John Lennon wins his deportation battle, and he's able to enjoy life on Central Park West at the Dakota. That building is used in the movie Rosemary's Baby. Spooky. In 1978, Dire Straits released their debut self-titled album, which included the top five Sultans of Swing. In October of 1980, Joe Jackson releases Beat Crazy. The Clash puts out Super Black Market Clash. And the Babies give us their last album, On the Edge. For Ultimate Classic Rock, I'm Zach Martin. 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
6: It's your Wednesday weather, partly sunny with a high of 80, west winds 5 to 10 knots, east 4 to 6 feet. Moderate chop on the river, your high tide 6 a.m. Cloudy this evening, low 75. Thursday, partly cloudy. Afternoon showers, high of 81. Same for Friday, clouds and rain, high of 80. 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

0: The city of Flagler Beach is known for their famous 4th of July fireworks blasting skyward from the pier reflected on the waters of the Atlantic Ocean. Celebrating the 4th at the beach is a Flagler County tradition that dates back to the first festival in 1926. And there's your City of Flagler Beach history tidbit.
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They hail from Sydney, Australia, a bit of a psychedelic sound and lots of guitars going on. What a great band, and I always enjoyed sitting back and listening to them because they have an orchestral guitar strumming, right? So it's really cool. Hey, did you know that, you know, if you're visiting Flagler Beach or, you know, you like to come here and fish, and as a visitor you bring your fishing poles and all that good stuff, we have an abundance style or type of fish, you know, that come in our waters. You know, we have fish like the jack, the pompano, the spotted sea trout, redfish, black drum, the spot, king mackerel, snook, flounder, sheephead, bluefish. That's interesting. Bluefish is very popular up north. Sailcat, right? We have whiting, shovelhead shark, mudcat. Sounds like a great band name, the Mudcat Band. Spanish mackerel. Wow. All this, and the fish, they all range between like 3 to 5 pounds. And then the second sector ranged from like 8 to 12 pounds. So this is definitely a great fishing town. So come on down to Flagler Beach if you're listening abroad, or if you're listening on the, you know, the internet, you're somewhere else, another state. Come down to Flagler. Really, we have some great hospitality here, and just a great beach vibe. And you know what? There is nothing facing the beach. It's A1A and looking at the ocean. And we are here on the surf, right on the pier, our legendary pier. But I got this couple, Mady and Tay, saying, hey, DJ Gino, shut up and fish. All right, so let's hear the song, Shut Up and Fish.

Hey, that's Maddie and Tay, Shut Up and Fish. And certainly they told me to shut up and fish. What a cool song. That had me going, right? That's so well. Hey, by the way, you know, one of the greatest things around here is that, you know, it's such a friendly atmosphere. You can walk the beaches here, walk the streets, the sidewalks. I mean, it's such a safe, cool town. And if you're visiting us, I know it's raining, but it's okay. Just bring a little, you know, hoodie on or something like that and go to your nearest restaurant. And we have some fine seafood. And, of course, like Maddie and Tay said, shut up and fish so we can cook that fish, right? Hey, so we got a little great song, Tequila Sunrise from the Eagles. Here's a song that, you know, kind of Don Henley said, well, it's kind of like, you know, drinking a lot of tequila through the night until sunrise. Well, you know, I guess that's what it was in '73, Tequila Sunrise.

Hey, this is DJ Gino. I got a Flagler Beach moment for you. Flagler Beach shore birds. Birding continues to be one of the most popular activities in beach country. It's always the right time to go birding at Flagler Beach. Visitors can keep their eyes to the skies while exploring our parks and beaches to experience many of the birds that call themselves Florida natives and others that are just passing through. How about the brown pelican or the swallow-tailed kite? Bonaparte's gull, ibis, the willet, Foster's tern, lesser black-backed gull, the gannet, the sanderling, the common grackle, snowy egret, and the great egret. This is many of the 25 species that I just named. And we are here on Surf 97.3, serving Flagler Beach and our neighboring town. Surf's up! DJ Gino on the beach.

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0: Daytona Nights, Hank Williams Jr. That says it all about downtown Daytona, right? It's so cool. And top of the set, we had the Buckinghams' Don't You Care from 1967. That was a huge hit for them. And, of course, that's our good friend of the station here and our Mr. Vern, Dennis Tufano of the Buckinghams. And then we had the Beach Boys from 66 from Pet Sounds. Wouldn't it be nice? So we're going to start our tropical set in a couple of minutes. And let's take care of some of our underwriting donation sponsors. And we certainly do appreciate what they do for the station. This is DJ Gino on Surf 97.3.
1: 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I'd like to talk to you just a few minutes about how to take care of your pets during a hurricane. Pets are part of our family, and although they may not make our whole lives, they make our lives whole. So what you should do is contact hotels and motels if you plan on evacuating to check to see what their policies on about keeping your pet with you should you evacuate your city. Ask your friends, relatives, or others outside the affected area whether they could shelter the animal for you. 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If you've got any questions about this, please feel free to contact me or any member of the Flagler Beach Police Department at 517-2020.
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12: Ladies and gentlemen, this is Mambo number 5.

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I see you kicking it in, man, with the tropical sounds. This is DJ Gino. We've got the tropical beat. How about some Baja men? Keep it dancing. 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
1: What do you do with the money that you make? Do you take it back to Jamaica? Do you give it to the people?
2: I give it away.
1: You give all your money away?
2: All the time.
1: How do you survive?
2: Oh, Rastafari is God.
1: How do you feel the people of Jamaica see you as a musician?
2: See me, people of Jamaica never see me. We show the people of Jamaica Rastafari.
1: No, no, no. Do they like you?
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They call it jerk cooking, coastal life, and rich cultural history. And I've got another beautiful song for you. It's called Nice Time, No Shame by Pepper.

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0: October 7th, 2001. Just weeks after the September 11th terror attacks, the United States and Britain launched military strikes on Afghanistan. On a videotape, Osama bin Laden praises God for the 9/11 attacks, but the al-Qaeda leader does not claim responsibility for them. 1985. In the Mediterranean, Palestinian gunmen hijack the Achille Lauro, an Italian cruise ship off the coast of Egypt. The hijackers kill passenger Leon Klinghoffer, an elderly Jewish American tourist, before surrendering 2 days later. 1991. In Washington, U.S. Supreme Court nominee Clarence Thomas faces damaging allegations of sexual harassment. Law professor Anita Hill accuses Thomas of making sexually inappropriate comments when she worked for him in two federal agencies during the 1980s. Hill urges the Senate to investigate. Thomas denies her claims, and the Senate later confirms him. 1998. Matthew Shepard, a gay college student, is beaten and left tied to a wooden fence post outside Laramie, Wyoming. Shepard dies 5 days later. Russell Henderson and Aaron McKinney are serving life sentences for his murder. 1951. John Mellencamp, the singer and songwriter with Heartland Rock hits, is born in Seymour, Indiana. And 1982.
1: Memory all alone in the moonlight.
0: In New York, Cats, the musical by Andrew Lloyd Webber and Tim Rice, opens on Broadway. 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
2: It's your Wednesday weather, partly sunny with a high of 80, west winds 5 to 10 knots, east 4 to 6 feet. Moderate chop. On the river, your high tide 6 a.m. Cloudy this evening, low 75. Thursday, partly cloudy. Afternoon showers, high of 81. Same for Friday, clouds and rain, high of 80. 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

Hey, when the sun goes down and when the sun comes up, this is our beach town, and we are your beach radio. Thank you for listening. We got another 45 minutes together, and I'm dusting out some of the vinyl, and I've got a track that I'm going to play from the Talking Heads, and it's from a live album that they did. It's probably one of the best live records ever, and it's a combination of two songs. I got that coming up, but next I have the Cherry Drops featuring Matt Corey, right, from the Vogels. Vinyl Candy. Sorry, Matt, man, I didn't mean to do that. Vinyl Candy, and it's Mystical Day on Surf 97.3.

0: have any questions?
1: Hey, that's the Talking Heads, one of the best live albums, I think, of all time. If that didn't get you dancing, I don't know what did. I'm sure at that concert, it must have been wild. That was 1984. And, you know, it's funny. I had gotten that CD shipped from Japan. CDs were a new thing in 1984 here in the States. And, you know, and I had it shipped, and it was on the Sire record label. And they were actually putting the sticker on the CD. You know, it wasn't, like, embedded the way, you know, you buy CD now, you know. And it's just a gem, and it's just a great album to have because it just jams, rocks, and you can dance to it, right? Hey, I got some requests. You know, we have Denise. She's texted us today, and, you know, she wanted to hear The Animals, It's My Life. And Denise, you are a loyal listener, and I caught your message, and I'm going to play this for you. It's My Life by The Animals, 1965.

There you have it, Denise. The Animals, It's My Life from 1965. That's single reached number 3 on the Billboard charts. Of course, they were competing with the Beatles, but, you know, they're part of the British invasion. It's all good music forever and ever. We listen to that music. Hey, I'm off to Memphis, Tennessee tomorrow. I got some meetings going on down there, and, you know, I like to go down there a little bit, take some time and try to get down to Sun Studios, and I'm going to try to do it again. A couple of months ago, I was there, and I had some meetings as well, and I broke away for a couple of hours, drove down to downtown Memphis and went to Sun Studios, and I hope to do it again because I'm like a little kid when I do that. Hey, I got some Memphis tracks. Let's do The Faces, Memphis, Tennessee, and then how about Mata Hoople, all the way from Memphis on Surf 97.3.

two Memphis tracks. On my way to Memphis tomorrow, I'll be there Thursday and Friday and doing some business down there. And I got to get to always go to that Sun Studios, man. I love hanging out in there. And I usually end up buying some albums, too, because they press some of the original albums as well. It's really cool. So I'll be there. And I want to thank you. And that about does it for me, my friends. This is DJ Gino on the beach thanking you for spending part of your afternoon with me, from the rock and roll times to those island rhythms. Wherever you hear or here in Flagler Beach or listening around the world, take a little of that good feeling with you. Enjoy your evening. Look after each other. And keep you tuned in on Surf 97.3, your beach island and sunshine music station. I'll catch you next time, but I'm going to leave you with this. A song by a local artist, and he reached out to me, and I said, of course, I will play your tracks, you know, whenever possible. And a fellow by the name of Al Treasons, he's got a beautiful song, and it's called Your Heart Is My Home. Flagler, you're my home. People of Flagler, you're my home. And thank you, world, too. I mean, some of my friends are listening in Seattle. I got two buddies listening right now in San Francisco. I've got Canton, Georgia. Hey, Brooklyn Joe guys, I hope you're all doing well. And

South Carolina. I got three of my buddies who I'm going to see in a couple of weeks there. Thank you for listening. And I'm going to leave you with this beautiful song, Alice from Palm Coast, you know, and it's a song called Your Heart Is My Home. Peace out. Love each other. And then when that ends, I'm going to give you a pre-Halloween song. Stick around. DJ Gino. Good night.

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1: 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Did you know that sharks can move unimaginable distances without rest? 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
8: So you made it all 30 yards. 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

and welcome to Wilson Beach Radio, our weekly celebration of the music of the Beach Boys, Brian Wilson, and friends. I'm Jeff Blyle, and in addition to the Beach Boys and Brian, we'll hear from Al Jardine, Jan and Dean, Roger Christian, and more on today's show. And just a little bit later, we'll be joined by a special guest, Tony Butala of The Letterman, who will talk about meeting the Beach Boys when both groups were on the roster of Capitol Records in the 1960s. And Tony and The Letterman also worked with some musical associates of the Beach Boys, including Roger Christian, Nick Vinay, and Steve Douglas. So stick around for our interview with Tony Butala. Right now, we've got a real treat, a brand new song from Brian Wilson. It's the first track released from his forthcoming album, No Peer Pressure. And on this song, Brian is joined by Beach Boys members Al Jardine, who handles much of the lead vocal, and David Marks. Here it is. This is called The Right Time, new from Brian Wilson, featuring Al Jardine and David Marks on Wilson Beach Radio.

0: Ladies and gentlemen, please welcome our very special guest artist from the original Beach Boys, Mr. Al Jardine.
1: Oh, yeah. Hey, you know what? In all seriousness, I'd like to invite my friends, the Lettermen, to come out and back me up on a couple of songs, if you don't mind.

0: 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Beautiful.
1: Recorded live at the 2001 induction ceremony at the Vocal Group Hall of Fame. Al Jardine, backed by the Letterman, doing Help Me Rhonda. And coming right up, we're going to talk to a founding member of the Letterman and a guy who is still singing with the group today, Tony Butala, who is also the founder of the Vocal Group Hall of Fame. We'll talk with Tony about the Letterman, the Beach Boys, and that Hall of Fame next on Wilson Beach Radio.
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0: The Letterman getting into the Sunshine Pop Bag in 1967 with that track called Mr. Sun. And we are very pleased to be joined on today's show by one of the original members of that popular vocal group and the guy who has been the constant presence in the Letterman's lineup for about 55 years now, Tony Butala. The Letterman were on Capitol Records in the 1960s at the same time as the Beach Boys. Like the Beach Boys, they were signed to Capitol by Nick Vinay, who produced their earliest records too. And outside of the Letterman, Tony Butala also worked with occasional Beach Boys lyricist Roger Christian, and Tony also wrote and produced some tracks for some California girl groups, including the Seashells and their track Love Those Beach Boys, which we've played a few times on the show. So we've got a lot of fascinating things to talk about, and Tony Butala, welcome to Wilson Beach Radio.
1: It's really great to be with you, Jeff, on Wilson Beach Radio. Beach Boys are one of my favorite groups and friends for, over 53 or 54 years.
0: Wow, that's great. So that's one of the first questions I wanted to ask you. I know you guys were both on Capitol Records in the 60s. You guys both were signed, basically, by Nick Vinay. But did you meet the Beach Boys during the 60s?
1: Yeah, that's a funny story. The Letterman had a couple big hit records before the Beach Boys had big hits, but they had a local record company, and the Letterman were doing the Wink Martindale dance party in about 1962. We already had two hits, The Way It Looks Tonight and Wanna Fall in Love. Mm-hmm. And Wink Martindale had this POP dance party. It was called Pacific Ocean Park, right on the pier in Santa Monica, right on the beach. And we finished this one show. We've been on a couple times, and I met the Beach Boys. They happened to be kind of hanging out down there, and they weren't on the show at this time. And we actually, right at the on the beach, right before Pacific Ocean Park started, they came up to us and said, gee, we'd like to be have records like you guys, national hit records. And I said to them, well, we'd like to have some pop records like you guys do.
0: Yeah.
1: And so it was a mutual admiration society, and there we were, and we both liked the Four Freshmen. So then we were on the beach after we did a TV show singing with, I think, four of the Beach Boys. I think it was Mike. I don't know if Mike was there. It was Dennis Wilson and Brian Wilson and Carl Wilson, for sure, and Al Jardine. The three Lettermen, we sang for about 30 minutes doing what we call Four Freshmen endings. The Four Freshmen were idols, and so we just jumped in with each other and just kept on going. It's a blue world, the ending of that one, and our day isn't long enough. We did three or four endings, and we got to talking.
0: We're talking with Tony Butala of The Letterman. And Tony, The Letterman were signed by Nick Vinay to Capitol just about a year before the same thing happened with the Beach Boys. So tell us how you first met Nick Vinay.
1: I was on a label called Topic Records, where I was a solo singer, Shep Woolley's label, and I had a couple single releases. And no big hits, but just regional hits. And there were these two songwriters that just came out from Baltimore, Maryland, brothers, Steve and Nick Vinay.
0: Mm-hmm.
1: And they recorded, they came up to Shep Woolley's house in the canyon, Latuna Canyon, and they auditioned two of their songs for me to record. And so I was considering doing Nick Vinay and Steve Vinay's, a couple of their tunes, and I did record one, but we never released it. So that was my early introduction to Nick Vinay.
0: Yeah.
1: And then a couple years later, when I hear that Nick Vinay was signed as the new producer for Capitol Records, the first new young producer in Capitol history. They're all older guys. And Letterman were with Warner Brothers in 1960, and we had a couple of hits, moderate hits, because Warner Brothers didn't have the distribution really set up well. So therefore, when I heard that Nick Vinay called it, he was one of the producers of Capitol, I called him up and I said, hey, Nick, remember me? And we renewed our friendship and went up there, and Nick signed the Letterman to Capitol.
0: From your experience, what was Nick Vinay like as a producer?
1: Oh, man. He was. What a set of ears. See, he just had a feeling. He'd get this look in his eye when we'd sit in his office listening to demos from all the songwriters. And he'd play one, and he had a look. But when he'd hear something in the records, hey, guys, if we turn this around and did that and did this kind of, he was brilliant. And he didn't know music. He just was a natural eater, a natural musician, and one of the nicest guys you want to meet. And he had a beautiful smile. He was Greek. He had this big, wide, Greek, teethy smile when he was happy about something. And when we were recording for him in the studio, he would be in the booth, and he clicked the button and said, hey, guys, try something like this. He We did most of our own vocal arrangements of tunes, but Nick had a big influence on. I was a jazzer before that, and I knew that we couldn't get a hit record with jazz and pop big band stuff because that was going out and rock was coming in. So the Letterman kind of found a side sound in between. So our very first record produced with Nick was kind of a doo-wop version of an old Frankie Lane song called "That's My Desire," mm-hmm. and pretty much Nick was put that all together for us.
0: Over the course of the 60s and 70s, the Letterman's albums always contained the group's arrangements of other current pop hits, everything from your versions of Beatles songs to folk rock songs to even some soul ballads of the day. So, Tony, why did the Letterman never record a Beach Boys song?
1: Well, my theory is if you can't do it better than the original, why do it? And I have yet to know a Beach Boys song that the Letterman could have done that would have been better than the way the Beach Boys did it.
0: Well, to my ears at least, I think the most Beach Boys-sounding record the Letterman ever made was a 1963 B-side, which was actually co-written by Phil Spector, and we're going to play this one now. It's a track called "Be My Girl."
1: Yes, and that was what we were kind of doing our Beach Boys thing on that song. We were kind of being very much influenced by the Beach Boys on that song.

0: from 1963, The Letterman with Be My Girl. And we are joined on today's show by Tony Butala of The Letterman, an original member of the group and still performing with The Letterman today. And another connection between Tony and the Beach Boys is that back in 1962, Tony co-wrote a song with Roger Christian and co-produced the record released as a single by Roger Christian. And the lyrics of this song will be rather familiar to Beach Boys fans. So, Tony, tell us about how you came to co-write and co-produce this record for Roger Christian. Did you know him because of his work as a disc jockey at the time?
1: He was a night man, played midnight. He was not one of those B. Mitchell Reed or the high-pressure jocks. He was kind of a more laid-back musicologist kind of guy, and he played B-sides also. I thought, well, gee, I'll get in good with this disc jockey who plays this a lot. I said, Roger, let's meet soon. Aldi's, which is a coffee shop right under Camp WB on Hollywood Boulevard, and Roger wrote this. He said, can you put a melody to this? I read the poem, out on the strip where the road is wide, two cruel watchcaps side by side. Wow, that's a pretty good, I'll tackle that.
0: And here is that record from 1962, co-written and co-produced by our guest, Tony Butala. It's Roger Christian and Last Drag on Wilson Beach Radio.

accelerate. My Chevy's light, the tires spin, but that heavier Oldsmobile digs in. Its lake pipes thundering, the 88's churning. My Impala is squirreling and my tires are burning. That stick 88 is winding out low.

shifted too soon and he'll never last. I'm redlined in second, ahead there's a grade. The old's still in high, he's gotta fade. Half a length more, now we're neck and neck.

0: I'll cross the double line and I'll show this guy. So it's now or never, do or die.
1: Co-written and co-produced by our guest today, Tony Butala of The Letterman. That's Roger Christian with his 1962 record Last Drag. And of course, about a year later, Roger would recycle many of those lyrics into the lyrics of this song, The Beach Boys and Shut Down.

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I'm Jeff Blyle. We are here every week with an hour of music by the Beach Boys, Brian Wilson, and friends. Our special guest on today's show is Tony Butala of The Letterman, and we'll continue our discussion with Tony in just a minute. If you want to find out more about our show or the music we're playing every week, stop by the Wilson Beach Radio page on Facebook and like us while you're there. And if you like the music we play, and if you like to read about what's going on with the Beach Boys and their musical associates, I'm sure you're going to love Endless Summer Quarterly, the Beach Boys fan publication. Articles, interviews, reviews, photos, and a lot more in every issue. And we're planning on having editor David Beer join us again in a few weeks here on the show. 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We're going to hear from the Letterman one more time, and we'll talk some more with founding member Tony Butala. We'll hear another outside production of his, and we'll find out more about the organization which Tony founded, the Vocal Group Hall of Fame. That's coming up next here on Wilson Beach Radio.

0: A top 40 hit in 1965, and a record produced by Steve Douglas, the sax man from The Wrecking Crew. That's The Letterman and their version of Theme from a Summer Place. And we are joined on today's show by Tony Butala of The Letterman. And Tony, I think it's fascinating to discover some of the records you were involved with outside The Letterman. We talked about one of them earlier, your collaboration with Roger Christian. But you also produced the record Love Those Beach Boys by The Seashells, plus a couple of tracks in that same genre by the group called The Surf Bunnies. So how did you get involved in writing and producing surf and hot rod type songs, which are obviously very different from the sound of The Letterman?
1: I knew that The Letterman, I just couldn't take The Letterman too far out of our style. And I just love music of all kind. And so that's, I was dabbling into the far reaches of the world, far away from The Letterman trend.
0: And next, we're going to hear one that you co-produced for The Surf Bunnies, a song called Surf City High. What do you remember about The Surf Bunnies?
1: The Surf Bunnies and these girls were cute little girls, and they're singers around Hollywood, and we put them together. They weren't a bunch of girls that bumped into each other on the beach. They were professional singers and actresses and all of that, and pretty good-looking girls.

0: Wilson Beach Radio from 1963, The Surf Bunnies with Surf City High, a record co-produced by our guest, Tony Butala of The Letterman. Tony is an original member of that acclaimed vocal group who released their first record in 1960, and he is still performing with The Letterman today. Another project that has been near and dear to Tony's heart for the last nearly 20 years is the Vocal Group Hall of Fame. Tony is the chairman and founder of the Vocal Group Hall of Fame Foundation, and the Beach Boys were in the very first class of inductees into the Vocal Group Hall of Fame back in 1998. So, Tony, tell us about your goals with the Hall of Fame. Were you thinking that there was a need to recognize a number of vocal groups who, because of the nature or the style of their music, would not be honored by, for example, the Rock and Roll Hall of Fame?
1: The Rock and Roll Hall of Fame, think about it. Rock and roll does not mean music. Rock and roll is one genre, only one genre of music. I know the directors of the Hall of Fame up there, they're friends of mine, and they do a great job up there at Cleveland, but they're trying to expand what the word rock and roll means semantically, and they're going through some blues and rockabilly, and they're trying to, what I decided to do, to have a place to honor vocal groups, no single singers need apply, and see, everyone knows Smokey Robinson, what about the Miracles? Everyone knows Diana Ross, what about the Supremes? So I decided then and there to have this Vocal Group Hall of Fame be a place to honor all vocalists, but all genre. So we have rock and roll groups in there. We have two op groups in there. We have duet band groups in there. We have jazz groups in there. We have country groups and folk groups and gospel groups. Anywhere from the Oak Ridge Boys in Alabama. We got Peter, Paul, and Mary. And just all genre, but not soloists.
0: And that very first group of inductees into the Hall of Fame included everyone from the Andrews Sisters to the original Drifters to the Supremes, and of course the Beach Boys were also honored.
1: And of course the Beach Boys, again, I mean the Beach Boys were just far more for the Vocal Group Hall of Fame than even the Beatles, because the Beach Boys, the Beatles did a lot of songs where they were leads and then the two of the guys, and they weren't really a group sound all the time, even they were a vocal group. So in the first year, the Beach Boys probably polled probably more votes than any other vocal group for the Vocal Group Hall of Fame.
0: And at the first concert celebrating the inductees into the Vocal Group Hall of Fame, the Beach Boys were represented by Al Jardine, who was joined on stage by the Letterman for a couple of songs. Here's that live recording of California Girls on Wilson Beach Radio.

0: Thank you. A little California vibrations for you there from the Letterman. Woo! Are they cool or what, man? Okay, guys, thank you very much for having me. Good night.
1: Let's hear it for Al Jardine and the Letterman. Let's hear it.
2: Al Jardine with a little help from the Letterman there on California Girls. And we want to thank Tony Butala, founding member of the Letterman and the founder of the Vocal Group Hall of Fame, for joining us this week here on Wilson Beach Radio. We'll be back with more music from the Beach Boys and Friends right after this.

Wilson Beach Radio, Leslie Gore with On a Day Like Today. We were so saddened to hear of Leslie's passing back on February 16th. In addition to all of her great hits, she also recorded a few really fine sunshine pop records, and she appeared in two movies that the Beach Boys were also in, The Girls on the Beach, and of course the classic concert movie, The Tammy Show. And we also want to pay tribute to another artist we lost recently. Back on February 25th, the Scottish singer-songwriter Chris Rainbow passed away. Back in the 70s, he recorded a number of albums, one of which included this great tribute to Brian Wilson. Here's the late Chris Rainbow with Dear Brian.

Hey, that's going to wrap things up for this week's edition of Wilson Beach Radio. I'm Jeff Blyle. Thanks so much for listening. Thanks, as always, to our friends at Endless Summer Quarterly, the Beach Boys fan publication. And once again, we want to thank Tony Butella of The Letterman for being our special guest on today's show. Please come back next week at this very same time for another hour of music from the Beach Boys and Friends right here on Wilson Beach Radio.

0: Hi, folks. This is Captain Nick with Surf 97.3. Here are some child safety reminders from the Flagler County School District. 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Students should be encouraged to report anything that makes them feel uncomfortable or unsafe. It's a good idea to scout out any place along the route that might be a safe haven if they begin to feel uncomfortable on the way home. Perhaps the house of a friend or a trusted neighbor would be a safe alternative. We want every day to be a safe day for our students. Parents can help by making children mindful of their route home, aware of the danger signs, and what to do in an emergency. For more information, Flagler County Schools can be reached online at www.flaglerschools.com or by telephone at 386-437-7526. 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